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It's Josh, and they are giving us a brand new album. It is called Foreign Tongues. You get to hear it tomorrow night, 8 p.m. We're going to play the entire album from beginning to end. It is the iHeartRadio album premiere of Foreign Tongues. 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

They say the only guarantees in life are death and taxes. But what about when you throw away a food box? Then guaranteed you didn't read the cooking instructions and you have to fish it back out of the trash. Oh, and of course 94 Rock. Because we are guaranteed human.

I just saw a video of David Lee Roth. He was performing. He's like 71 now. And a lot of the comments on the post were like, oh, Diamond Dave, he's ruining his legacy. Like, give Dave a break. He wants to perform, let him perform. Dave is allowed to do whatever he wants to do. It's 94 Rock, Nirvana, and Metallica coming up after AC/DC.

0: 94 Rock, New Mexico's Real Rock. It's Josh, and if you're skipping just over an hour of sleep each night, it could do more than make you just groggy. There's a study that says people gain about a pound over 6 weeks and spent more time sitting around. So yes, your bed is technically helping you with your fitness goals. Check your rings.
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6: The quarterfinals of the World Cup are underway as Argentina continues their quest to become the first repeat champ in over 60 years. Lionel Messi will look to increase his lead in the race for the Golden Boot. Messi leads the tournament with 8 goals, and U.S. Soccer says star Christian Pulisic suffered a microfracture in his right leg during the Americans' loss to Belgium.
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New Mexico's real rock is 94. Guaranteed human.

and say it again. Pretty positive that, quote, explosive diarrhea, not a medical term, but the result of this new foodborne illness. And I'll tell you how it's impacting your Taco Bell order. This is

0: to cycloparasis. I'm sure I'm saying it wrong. The foodborne illness giving everybody explosive diarrhea. If I see that in a headline one more time. But now Taco Bell's going to be impacted. And save your jokes for, isn't that what you get when you eat Taco Bell anyway? No. In fact, I still need to get myself that hat that says, if you get diarrhea from Taco Bell, your bloodline is weak and you will be forgotten. Stand by it. But my name is Tammo. This foodborne illness is really from unwashed produce. And as a precaution, Taco Bell in some locations has decided to pull things like their lettuce and their pico de gallo as a precaution. So if you order your Crunchwrap and it's lacking lettuce, that might be why. 94 Rock, New Mexico's Real Rock.
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crazy that training camp is underway in a couple weeks for the NFL and the Hall of Fame game. Also in a few weeks, the Arizona Cardinals playing the Carolina Panthers on August 6th. 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

0: remembering the late Bon Scott on 94 Rock, who would have been 80 years old today, born July 9th, 1946. Ronald Belford Scott. May he rest in peace.
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are all ready for the weekend. Get close. And also know that when we come back from the weekend, you have plenty to look forward to. No Sunday scaries this week, because Monday morning at 7 a.m., the 94 Rock Morning Show is going to have your first of 13 chances to win $1,000 on 94 Rock. We'll bring it back the cash.

They say the only guarantees in life are death and taxes. 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

0: Foo Fighters announcing a one-off, which is going to be so much fun. They're going to do Connecticut for the 30th anniversary of Mohegan Sun. 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
6: 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Lionel Messi will look to increase his lead in the race for the Golden Boot.
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2: 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Lionel Messi will look to increase his lead in the race for the Golden Boot. Messi leads the tournament with 8 goals, and U.S. Soccer says star Christian Pulisic suffered a microfracture in his right leg during the Americans' loss to Belgium.
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Let's play When Legends Rise on 94 Rock and remind you that Godsmack's going to be here September 7th. 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

interesting. So if you gave up on your New Year's resolutions a long time ago, that's okay. 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I want to know the reason why, but hey, just try it. 94 Rock New Mexico's Real Rock.

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We're not judging. 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New Mexico's Rio Rock.

remembering the late Bon Scott of AC/DC, who would have been 80 years old today. May he rest in peace. 94 Rock, New Mexico's Real Rock.

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Team USA might have been eliminated from the World Cup, but we got the win with Eddie Vedder at that match on Monday night in Seattle. When they started playing Pearl Jam Alive on the PA, and he started chugging his Stella Artois and then showered himself and sprayed himself with the rest of it, my God, what a gift. What a gift he is. 94 Rock, New Mexico's Real Rock with Pearl Jam right now.

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18: 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Then Coach Steven Jackson and the DMV Trilogy look to take down the undefeated Dallas Power, led by Coach Nancy Lieberman and Captain Greg Monroe. 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

0: If you haven't seen the trailer yet, a few weeks ago, Linkin Park dropped the trailer for their new movie, Unshattered, taking us through the heartbreaking journey of the band finding themselves after losing Chester Bennington. And you can watch it on YouTube. 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

0: 14th is next Tuesday. Okay, mental note. I'll remind you. Chick-fil-A is celebrating their 80th anniversary with their Cow Appreciation Day. 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

0: Did I tell you that they announced for the Winter Olympics in 2030, they're going to have synchronized figure skating? I geeked out so hard. I was like, hell yeah. That's going to be so awesome. It's Tamo on 94 Rock with The Offspring and Santana next, if you can hang out.
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Appreciate you hanging out. I hope you can wake up bright and early with Swami, Skylar Mahoney, the 94 Rock Morning Show, back in tomorrow morning. 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

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We know you may be working at home and may not be wearing pants right now. 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We just try not to think about it. 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

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Tune in to Swami, Rob, Skylar, and Mahoney to catch the Dirty Mike Hollywood Report. 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

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What's up? I'm Thor. 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

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Guaranteed human.

0: the homeowners at this house, and they were dealing with a garage fire, right? So the cops show up, and I imagine the fire department did too. And so this guy had reportedly been missing by his neighbors when they called to report the fire.
1: Okay.
0: Now, afterwards, he was telling people he was stabbed when they finally found him. They're like, wait a minute, something's not adding up here. So he finally admitted that he was being dishonest about the stabbing. And what had happened was he harmed himself by cutting off his penis.
1: Oh, why did he cut his penis off?
0: He doused it with gasoline after he cut it off and he set it on fire in the garage. Now the whole garage goes up because of this guy's pecker.
1: Wait, so first he sets his penis on fire.
0: No, he cut it off first. And then once he saw it laying on the floor, he put gasoline on it.
1: Now that makes more sense.
0: It does. That brings it into focus a little more,
1: doesn't
0: it?
1: That's the order you would want to do it in. He really hated that, didn't
0: he? Okay, now wait a minute. Let's back the truck up a little bit on what you just said.
1: Well, if you're going to set your penis on fire, cutting it off first might be a good idea.
0: Okay, so you're saying that cutting it off is preferable to lighting it on fire while still attached.
1: I think so.
0: I could see that. Yeah.
1: I think so.
0: Because at least with the knife blade, it's quick.
1: Right.
0: Now, it doesn't say anything about if this guy was high, but any bets on whether he was or not?
1: Let's say I hope so.
0: Yeah, I don't know
1: because
0: if that makes it better.
1: Why is he doing that?
0: Well, that's a good question. Maybe he just got tired of it.
1: Or is that?
0: Maybe it was a source of great frustration for him. Maybe it was the source of crippling depression for him. Maybe
1: he would see it and it. Oh.
0: Well, maybe it could be because of its appearance. It could have been due to lack of use. Or maybe he had stops and starts and weak flow when he urinated. In that case, you probably want to cut your prostate out. But yeah, there you go.
1: What's this guy's name?
0: Christopher Peden, P-E-D-E-N. What, are you going to go get a look at him on Google Images and decide what? You're going to have a verdict once you see him?
1: I kind of need to see what this guy
0: looks
1: like.
0: Well, they're charging the guy with arson. And I almost feel like, you know, we were going to charge you with arson, but based on the fact that you've cut your penis off and lit it on fire and caused this whole thing, we're just going to call it even. We're going to call it good. Because I feel like you've served your sentence.
1: Right, because who did you hurt outside of yourself?
0: Well, I mean, there's damage to the house, but you can take that up with your folks because apparently the dude lives with his parents anyway. So, you know, that's between you guys. You know, is he a poor fellow? I don't know.
1: He doesn't look happy.
0: Oh, really?
1: I guess it's his mugshot.
0: Oh, so he did.
1: Well, I'm sure he's in some pain. He's 36. So that's just stupid.
0: Dude, there's so much life left to live. You're not old yet, you know?
1: You're not old yet, man. You're 36. He looks older.
0: Yeah, okay. Let's move to something else. New research suggests that under the right circumstances, the vast majority of people will actively choose to cheat. Not like maritally, just cheat at anything, okay?
1: Okay.
0: Only a tiny fraction of the population stays completely honest, apparently. The urge to cheat, though, isn't driven by fear of getting caught or even the pot of gold at the end of the cheating rainbow. Instead, people cheat because they're great at looking around at other people who might be cheating and rationalizing their bad behavior. Everybody else is doing it. Why can't I?
1: I get that.
0: Okay. So researchers found that people easily convince themselves that a little bit of cheating won't hurt or that bigger companies and organizations deserve to be cheated. I'm on board with that one. I'm completely on board with that one.
1: Yeah.
0: I'm just shooting straight with you here. So if everybody's cheating, apparently it's okay for you to cheat too because that's your MO.
1: Yeah. How else do you get ahead?
0: How often do you think you cheat on a weekly basis? And by cheat, let's define that. Is it a lie?
1: I don't know. Is cheating different than lying?
0: In some cases, it might be. I don't know.
1: I guess. You could consider it cheating in some form.
0: I don't feel like I cheat a whole lot. I don't feel like I game the system a lot. Did I when I was younger? Yeah.
1: Probably. We were cheating more than... I think we're just lazy. Cheating seems like a lot of work.
0: Maritally, for sure.
1: Oh, absolutely.
0: Okay.
1: Yeah.
0: But just in life? If I can think of 1,000 different ways I might have cheated when I was younger, Did I drive around without insurance for a while?

0: when I was younger? Yes.
1: You're cheating the system.
0: Did I drive around with my registration tags expired while I was driving around? Yes. Stuff like that? Mm-hmm. Okay. But it was more out of brokenness than the urge to cheat.
1: Right, yeah. Or I just spaced it.
0: It could be that too. I don't know. But apparently, if you're out there trying to game the system or cheat in some way, you're in good company.
1: Yeah. I'm looking here at different ways to cheat. Financial cheating.
0: Okay. Robbing Peter to pay
1: Lying
0: Paul,
1: about
0: maybe?
1: Your income.
0: Bragging about your income
1: lying.
0: Is cheating?
1: Lying.
0: Okay, so lying counts then.
1: Separate bank accounts.
0: Okay. What is wrong with separate
1: sure
0: banking accounts? I got to tell you, my wife and I
1: guess
0: have
1: if
0: had
1: you're
0: separate
1: lying,
0: banking accounts.
1: You're not upfront about it.
0: I'm not lying about anything. We've had separate banking accounts since the day we moved in together. And I got to tell you, we saved ourselves a lot of grief by not having to bicker about cash.
1: Yeah.
0: And I'm not lying to her about anything. She can check my bank account anytime she wants.
1: Can she take money out of it?
0: If she asks me, bet. But can she without asking me? No. And I can't do that with hers either. I wouldn't want to.
1: That's how me and the old man are.
0: Yeah.
1: We got our separate things, but yeah.
0: I feel like that's...
1: If I need to, I can use his.
0: I feel like you save yourself a lot of grief maritally by doing something like that.
1: Yeah.
0: But I'm not.
1: Although he takes
0: counselor.
1: Money out of mine, doesn't say anything.
0: Yeah, I've heard
1: He'll
0: you
1: tell me
0: about
1: after
0: that
1: the fact.
0: Times.
1: It's like, I just got paid and now I have nothing. What happened?
0: Welcome to the world, pal.
1: Cheating little...
0: Just got paid today. Got me a pocket full of change.
1: I would rather be the cheater than the victim.
0: Ooh.
1: Think about it.
0: That's interesting. Does that say something about you?
1: Yes.
0: I think it does.
1: I'm a horrible person.
0: I think it basically says you're a dick.
1: I know. God. With a capital D,
0: Woo!
1: Honey.
0: Right. If you're going to do it well.
1: I'll own it.
0: What do you got?
1: A Rio Rancho man is accused of holding teens at gunpoint and forcing them to fight. A Las Cruces woman has pleaded guilty to cyber-stalking her coworkers. An Albuquerque man was sentenced to 54 years in prison for raping a 5-year-old girl.
0: Oh, God.
1: And the city of Albuquerque will hold Operation Cool Down today. Cool Down.
0: Well, they're going to go out with fire hoses and spray everybody down?
1: You get to run through the sprinklers for like 30 minutes.
0: You can't run the sprinklers, though, because the city has ordinances. Come on. All right, we're breaking. Hang on a minute.
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0: Nightly again today. So, it's Friday, but not F-R-I-D-A-Y. It's actually National French Fry Day, too, apparently.
1: Well, look at that. What kind of amazing deals can we get on Friday? Yeah,
0: that's a good question. I'm sure there's plenty out there, right?
1: And they all probably involve an app or something.
0: You can take that to the bank.
1: Yeah.
0: Are you ordering on the app? And why? No, I'm not. Well, then you just missed out on a free small fry.
1: That's right.
0: See? McDonald's always wins the survey of who has the best fries.
1: Yeah.
0: Wendy's is second. Burger King third, Chick-fil-A fourth, Five Guys fifth. I don't think Five Guys fries are that good.
1: I know I've had them, but it's been, I'm trying to remember, do they have part of the skin on them?
0: Yeah, which is fine with me, but they just, they're a tad on the mushy side.
1: Were they mushy?
0: Yeah, you know, memo to restaurant owners, at least on behalf of some of us, feel free to make those fries well done.
1: Yeah, they need to have a little crisp.
0: Yeah.
1: Not like super, like break your teeth crunchy, but yeah.
0: I don't know about you, but if I got a container of large fries from McDonald's, say, and there's always those couple that are uber thin and crunchy, that's a good day when I have two or three of those.
1: Oh, yeah, those are good. That's the way I like it.
0: You don't even have to worry about them being as hot if they're thin and crispy. Hot is not as big an issue, you know? So anyway... why don't we have some fries up in here today?
1: Where's the fries?
0: I know, we need to get that happening. I got an email yesterday from a guy named James, and he sent me this email at like 12:30 in the afternoon. And this guy has emailed me before, and this guy keeps a better record of what happens here on the 94 Rock Morning Show than I ever have, which should surprise no one. But he says, and I quote, "Rob, according to my records, we are on a 13-week losing streak for the Friday feud."
1: Oh, no.
0: All right. Now, he said, to put that in perspective, we haven't had a winner since April 10th. We need a winner this week.
1: Wow. He's really keeping track.
0: Well, I know, man, because I'm like, you know, I believe you. I haven't been keeping track, but it feels like it's been a minute since we've had winners for sure. And... I think this guy does a pretty good job of keeping track of stuff based on what I've read of his emails in the past. So we are going to give away Motley Crue tickets to both of you if you can total 200 points. That'll be happening after 7 o'clock. It would behoove you to make sure you're coffeeed up and whatever the hell else you need to get yourself in the frame of mind and bring it today. That's we right. need a win.
1: Yeah. Now, has this guy that emailed, what was his name?
0: James.
1: Yeah. Has he ever played and won?
0: That's a good question.
1: The feud, I wonder.
0: He hasn't said, but I like the way he says, we are on a 13-week losing streak and we haven't had a winner and we need a winner. See, we're all in this together.
1: We're
0: you folks
1: family.
0: Out there in the listening audience, us here in the studio, we're all in the
1: family.
0: We're just trying to rock. We're just trying to get to the weekend. We are one big rock and roll family.
1: That's right.
0: Yeah. So
1: it's just right now, James might be our favorite son.
0: At the moment, because he's keeping track of stuff real well. And you know, Dennis sent me an email at 3 in the afternoon, and he had a great idea for a power ranking today.
1: Oh, Dennis is taking the lead now.
0: Dennis took
1: son.
0: The lead. I'm all for it. If you want to do my job for me, I'm a fan. So I like his idea. We're going to use it today. I'm not going to drop it on you yet. Now's not the time, but I'll drop it on you mid 7 o'clock hour.
1: Okay.
0: We got Nate coming in today. We're going to be talking about the big Facebook controversy with the lawsuits from the state of New Mexico and other places where it's already been settled. And if that really even matters to Mark Zuckerberg and if it's going to change anything or not. So you might have some interest in that. And that'll be in the 8 o'clock hour. So our plate is all set this morning. Let's get traffic.
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2: Are you?
0: And it bears repeating here. But we haven't had a winner since April 10th on the feud, according to James. And I believe him. Okay. Mm-hmm. And let's make that in relation to what you just said about Paseo. Okay. We have no accidents on Paseo, eastbound or westbound, as of right now. Let's try to keep that today. Because in the immortal words of Mike Reno, Everybody's working for the weekend.
1: That's right.
0: We just want to get to the weekend, okay? So no Rex today.
1: No Rex.
0: All right, cool. Intergalactic news right after this. Hang on.
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6: NBC News Radio, I'm Michael Kastner. Hundreds of thousands of Haitians and Syrians in the U.S. under the Temporary Protected Status Program lose their right to legally work today. It comes after the Supreme Court ruled that the Department of Homeland Security's decision to terminate their status could not be reviewed by the courts. The TPS program allows people to stay and work legally in the U.S. for up to 18 months if their home countries are deemed too dangerous for the migrant to return. The last remaining members of the independent commission that helped state election officials are being let go at the direction of the Trump administration. Multiple outlets reported Thursday the last three members of the Bipartisan Election Assistance Commission have been notified of the move via email.
7: Are you?
6: All five Hunger Games movies will be returning to theaters later this summer. A new entry in the franchise called Sunrise on the Reaping will be coming out November 20th. Michael Kastner, NBC News Radio.
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1: And good to have everybody. Weekend's just about upon us. Swami and Skyler today. You know, not that you care, and not that I'm the world's biggest soccer fan, but Spain is playing Belgium today.
2: Okay.
1: I bet you Spain puts an ass whooping on Belgium like you won't believe. Belgium just put an ass whooping on Team USA
2: right before
1: that. I think we're going to find out just how far Team USA is behind the rest of the world when we see what Spain does to Belgium today.
2: Oh, you think so?
1: I just got that feeling. Okay. You know, so, well, we're going to find out, aren't we? Sports will be coming up right after 8 o'clock. Let's get traffic right now.
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1: So on Wednesday, we had an author by the name of Karen Reuter on with us, and she had a book that was written that was basically, the premise was that the whole world is tailored to men and not to women.
2: Yes.
1: And in all the ways that you wouldn't have thought of it. And it was really kind of touting it's time for some women's rights. A lot of the points she made, absolutely valid. But that didn't make the folks at corporate real happy when we had them on, did they? Got this one yesterday. Good morning, Hotline.
6: Swammer, just what have you done? What in the f*** have you done?
1: Wait, what did I do? What are you talking about?
6: You had some man-hating, donut-bumping female rights chick on your show yesterday.
1: Oh, that, yeah, her name was Karen Reuter. She's an author about a book on how the world is mostly tailored to men. That's all.
6: Jesus Christ, of course her name was Karen. Of course it was.
1: Jeez, Dick, relax, man. Come on.
6: You address me as Dick Lickington, Senior Vice President in charge of rock programming for iHeartMedia Nationwide. You got that, little pissant?
1: I got it, Dick. I've always got it, yeah.
6: So you had this chick on screaming all about equal rights and female rights, and now I'm getting emails from all five of your female listeners screaming that iHeartMedia isn't female-friendly enough, and that chicks deserve better treatment.
1: Well, it sounded like she might make some interesting points, so we interviewed her. What?
6: I'm very disappointed in you, Swammer. You gave a woman a microphone for that long? That there is a management failure, not just a monkey disc jockey failure. I have failed iHeartMedia by giving a woman a microphone.
1: Relax, Dick. And besides, there's all women with microphones in this company. I mean, look at Skyler here. Yeah. Come on.
6: Hey, don't start trying to make that broad all empowered. Knock that shit off right now. Skyler, are you there, dear?
2: Yes, Dick, I'm here. Of course I'm here.
1: Come on.
6: Good. Now listen, Skyler, don't be getting any ideas and feeling like you're suddenly all empowered. Your job is to laugh at Swammer's inane bull and remind people what time it is and if there's a traffic accident. Don't you start having opinions. Got it?
2: Yes, Dick, I've got it.
1: God.
6: So, starting tomorrow, girlfriend, all complaints you might have about unequal pay and unequal treatment must be submitted to me at corporate headquarters in a casserole of some sort.
2: I'm not making a casserole.
6: I like those ones with the tuna and peas and crushed up potato chips. You feeling me?
1: Yeah, come on, Disc. It wasn't that big a deal having that woman on. Give me a break, man.
6: Oh, wait a minute. You can't make me a casserole. That would mean you'd have to come out from under my desk where you work so tirelessly to keep your job by going.
1: Come on. I don't want to hear about all of that. Come on.
6: Look, Swammer, every time I check the ratings for your show and every time a woman on your show makes a valid point, three men immediately switch it over to the sports talk. So knock it off letting the women speak. What the hell is wrong with you?
1: Nothing's wrong with me. Come on.
6: Look, our research indicates that women don't want equality. They want taller husbands and better Wi-Fi.
1: Hey, what? Come on.
6: If women wanted more representation in rock radio, they'd have invented classic rock. What? Or some stupid sounding like that.
1: Hey, Dick, they already have classic rock. What are you talking about?
6: Don't you backtalk me. Got it? Your stupid ass station there in Albany.
1: Albuquerque!
6: Yeah, Anaheim. 97 Rock there in Abernathy has one demographic.
7: 94 Rock, come on.
6: Whatever. You serve one demographic at 94 Rock, and that's guys who think cargo shorts are formal wear. Got it?
1: Okay, Dick, I got it, yeah.
6: I don't know why all these women are getting their panties in such a wad anyway. Women have their own month already. Men have all the other months. Seems fair, right?
1: Yeah, okay, if you say so.
6: Listen, Swammer, stop encouraging this equal rights bull with the women. It's bad for business. And Skyler, you still there?
2: Yes, Dick, I'm still here.
6: Good. I'd appreciate it if you'd speak up. It would remind me the mute button still works.
1: Oh, nice. God, man.
6: Look, you're doing terrific, dear. Now, be a doll and go fix me a turkey pot pie.
1: Yeah, I gotta admit, that does sound kind of good right now. Yeah, right.
6: Huh? What do you think, Swammer? Turkey pot pies instead of back talk and sass from a suddenly empowered woman. Sounds like a great trade-off to me.
1: Yeah, it kind of does, I gotta say.
6: Now, just to shut up all the women listeners you have who emailed me complaining they don't get equal representation, just play some god-awful power ballad.
1: Oh,
6: play
1: God.
6: Several of them.
1: No.
6: That'll shut all these bitches up real good for a little while.
1: No, I'm not playing power ballads, Dick. Come on.
6: Yeah, Swammer, make it so. The only glass ceiling I believe in is the one over the executive whiskey cabinet. Dick Lickington, out.
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0: 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The freakishly talented Rick Emmett of Triumph, 73 years old today. So a nod to the man, the myth. Yeah, man, I know. We're going to be debuting the new Stones tune today, and that's their 25th album.
1: I know, wow.
0: Triumph just finished a tour. Rick Emmett, 73. Rush has been on tour, 73, 74 years old. Yeah. Geddy Lee's voice crapped out on him. Did you hear about that?
1: He had the laryngitis.
0: He still does.
1: Yeah.
0: He still
1: for
0: does.
1: For like a week.
0: Yeah. They're still trying to get that canceled Fort Worth date on. This tour just got started, man. You got to wonder if they'll be able to keep that up. Because a lot of Rush fans are speculating, hey, man, this tour might already be in jeopardy.
1: Mm.
0: I don't know if that's true or not. I hope not. But yeah.
1: Yeah.
0: I mean, that's...
1: Good thing you saw him at the very beginning.
0: Right. Yeah, it's kind of the way I look at it. Selfishly, you're right. All right, let's get local news. Here we go.
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1: A Rio Rancho man is accused of holding teens at gunpoint and forcing them to fight. KOB4 reports David Hill is facing charges of child abuse and aggravated assault after police say he held four teens, including his own son, at gunpoint and then forced them to all fight.
0: Jesus.
1: They were having some kind of like argument, teens. You know how teens are.
0: Yeah, I guess.
1: He told police he had the firearm because he felt his son was being threatened, but said he never pointed the gun at the teens.
0: Okay.
1: He told police his child was sent threats involving a firearm on their phone. The teens claimed Hill would not let them leave unless their parents picked them all up. Weird, huh?
0: Yeah, to say the least. I don't know, man.
1: An Albuquerque man was sentenced to 54 years in prison for raping a 5-year-old girl.
0: Yeah, that news is so much better than the last one. Good God.
1: Sky Balboa was convicted of 7 counts of criminal sexual penetration of a child under 13 and 1 count of intimidation of a witness. A prosecutor said he sexually abused the girl for years, and it started when she was only 5 years old.
0: Speechless.
1: Yeah.
0: Speechless.
1: Well, if you are out running errands this weekend, you might want to get yourself some stamps. U.S. Postal Service will raise the cost of the Forever stamp to 82 cents starting Sunday. This is still pending approval, but yeah, it's probably going to rise. That's a 4-cent increase. I did not know they were 82 cents.
0: I didn't either. Well, you know what, man? The amount of times I use a postage stamp these days is nothing. I bought a book of stamps at the UPS store like well over a year ago.
1: Yeah,
0: and I still
1: too.
0: Got half of them. So, yeah.
1: Yeah.
0: Okay.
1: 82 cents for a stamp.
0: I know.
1: Back in my day.
0: Exactly. Exactly.
1: That's all I have.
0: I want to hear the cool down one.
1: Oh, the cool down.
0: Yeah, come on. Cool down. It's supposed to be... incredibly hot today, yeah, to say the least. So
1: probably like triple digits, right?
0: 99. That's so
1: yeah.
0: I was out walking in 96 yesterday, and it's stifling. You know,
1: it's hot. It's damn hot.
0: I love it though. I love it.
1: Yeah. A city of Albuquerque is going to hold Operation Cool Down at 5 parks today. So the sprinklers will run from 1 to 1:30.
0: Gee, thanks, benevolent ones, for your... It cracks
1: so
0: me up.
1: So you can run in the sprinklers.
0: Yeah, there's some guy from the water department standing there with their watch. All right, kill it! That's enough! You'll go home.
1: As city said, people could also cool off at city pools and splash pads during the summer.
0: I'm not looking a gift horse in the mouth, but come on, man. Can't you do an hour?
1: No, half an hour. Kids 17 and under can swim free on Sundays at pools. Kids under age of 2 are always free. And there's also $1 swim nights on Fridays at various pools. So if you want to find out where you can run through the sprinklers for a half hour, go to cabq.gov/cooldown.
0: All right, good, cool.
1: You're going to be out there. I know. I know 1 to 1:30, we're going to see Swami Rob at some park.
0: You know.
1: In the sprinklers.
0: you remember I got that spinal surgery last year.
1: Yeah.
0: And they told me I wasn't allowed to submerge that wound for months. So I didn't get in a swimming pool at all last summer. And I haven't yet this summer.
1: Oh,
0: it's time, man.
1: Run through a damn sprinkler today.
0: I want some pool action is what I want.
1: Take your dog and you guys can frolic.
0: It's actually a pretty good idea. So James sent me an email yesterday and says that we are on a 13-week losing streak for Friday Feud. That's according to his record. So apparently James is keeping record of what we do here. Mm-hmm. At least somebody is, right? Mm-hmm. So let's see if we finally break that streak. So if you think you're up for it, there's Motley Crue tickets on the line. So think about calling, and we'll do the Friday feud right after this break. Hang on.
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0: Me and Skyler again today, and apparently we have a 13-week losing streak on the Friday feud dating back to April 10th. Think about that for a minute. April 10th. Wow. That's 4 months of no win on the Friday feud.
1: Do we have to dumb it down?
0: I don't know.
1: Are we making it too challenging, or is it just that really bad players are getting through?
0: I suspect that one. But the thing is, I come up with these questions each week, and I have a source that I get them from, okay? It's not like I think these up myself. I get the survey answers, the whole nine. And I try, while I'm looking through the questions, you get five questions. I try to make two of them kind of gimmies, okay? A couple that should be no-brainers, and then a few that are more challenging, you know? And I don't want to give you all gimmies because that's just... that's no fun.
1: Right.
0: There's got to be some challenge involved, right?
1: There should be, or it's not fun.
0: That's what I say. That's what I say. Hmm. So, yeah, if you feel like you're even a little bit timid or a little bit half-assed today, just listen. Just listen. Stand by and let somebody take the reins who might be a little bit more in control.
1: You step back. You step back.
0: Yeah, that's, I guess, the best way I could think of to say it. You know, they have home editions of the Family Feud that you can play with your family. Mm-hmm. And my wife's family and I do a game night once a week. Doesn't that just sound very middle class?
1: No. <It's>, that sounds like good old timey
0: we
1: fun.
0: We do, and there's about 9 or 10 of us, and we get together, and we sit around the big table, and we always make a big dinner, and then we play a game, and we have winners and losers, and it's great fun. Mm-hmm. And we've been playing the game Password for the last 2 or 3 game nights. And that one ends up being kind of challenging. And so when you have what you think could be an answer in Password, you're supposed to share it with your teammates before you make that your answer, right? And so nobody wants to write stuff down anymore. This is even with my 77-year-old stepmother-in-law, my 76-year-old father-in-law. So what we do is we text each other our possible answers, and we decide on one by texting each other.
1: Okay.
0: So it's all updated with the tech, you see.
1: Yeah, because then you need, like, pens and paper.
0: Uh-huh, yeah.
1: You want to write something down.
0: We got to play in Uno once for the family game night. Mm-hmm. And so we had a winner fairly quickly that got out, right? So we figured, well, there's 10 of us here. We're not stopping until there's only 2 left. And we play to the bitter end. Have you ever tried playing Uno against one other person?
1: I haven't played Uno in so long. I'm not even sure I know how it is. It's cards.
0: It's cards, yes. Very simple cards.
1: That's about all I know.
0: But when you got one person on one person, it can take a while. And so I was the one who said, hey, listen, we're playing until there's one man standing and they're the loser.
1: Yeah.
0: You're the ultimate loser. And so we started playing Uno at probably 9. It was damn near midnight when we finally got a winner. People were not happy with me.
1: Did you win?
0: Me? I was like the 3rd or 4th person to get out and get off the board there.
1: But do you guys ever play the Family Feud home version?
0: No.
1: Maybe you should.
0: Well,
1: then maybe you'll find out how challenging it is.
0: Well, my Family Feud home edition is here in the studio because where do you think I get the questions from?
1: Right, yeah. So,
0: at the risk of having somebody cheat there. So, yeah, that's not gonna be a thing this morning, you see. There was, what the hell was I going to tell you about this morning? This is it. There's a story here that I find kind of funny and kind of true at the same time. Before we get to the feud, I do want to read this. So apparently, everybody's feeling financial stress these days, right?
1: Oh, of course.
0: Sure.
1: Yeah.
0: And it just doesn't seem to be getting any better. But apparently, new research reveals that a lot of people will completely skip checking their bank account balances because they get so stressed out and so anxious about it. The anxiety is real that they decide they're just not going to check their balance.
1: I feel like I need to.
0: You do need to. But at the same time, I get why that causes anxiety. I've been there too.
1: But you know what's so embarrassing? When you use your debit card to check out and it doesn't work and there's people in line near you and you're like, ugh.
0: What, because of insufficient funds?
1: Yeah.
0: Man, it's been a minute since I've had that happen.
1: Embarrassing.
0: Don't get me wrong, my bank balance has been real low, but I don't think... Yeah, I've had that happen before.
1: Yeah.
0: I've had that happen on a date.
1: Oh.
0: hey, Sheila, it's been great. You got any money?
1: Because you don't have a credit card as a backup, do you?
0: No, I've never owned a credit card in my life. Do you believe that? Mm. And that's probably a good thing. But anyway...
1: Yeah.
0: U.S. News & World Report asked 1,200 U.S. adults, and nearly a third say they regularly avoid checking their bank account balances because they've got severe anxiety over their finances. Nearly half of those under 45 admit that anxiety keeps them from looking at their balance. 55% of people find extremely satisfying finally breathing out of both nostrils after being congested.
1: Oh.
0: And that means like your exhale when you see that you've got money in your account. So
1: yeah. But it disappears so quick, that money.
0: It tends to. Yeah. That's for sure. Especially if you got to put gas.
1: Oh.
0: And by the way, I find it important to know that we did get a winner on the free Gaston yesterday. Oh, okay. It ended up coming in through the back door there at the last minute. And Ezekiel scored.
1: Oh, good for him.
0: Yes. So he's good. So we get back to free gas Friday, Thursday, next Thursday. And it'll be back at $100 from Black Mesa Casino and Travel Center. Okay. So if you haven't signed up to win these yet, go to 94rock.com and sign up. What the hell are you waiting for? It's not like we're going to spam you because you signed up for the thing. We won't. Mm-mm. You have my word on that. So if you can win some free gas here, of course you're going to want to.
1: Yeah, absolutely.
0: So think about it for a minute and maybe go and get yourself signed up there. Yeah. 94rock.com. All right, what word do you got today? What word are we going to be able to use?
3: Effulgence.
1: E-F-F-U-L-G-E-N-C-E.
0: Well,
3: effulgence.
0: I have no idea. What does it mean?
1: It means a brilliant radiance, shining brightness, or extreme dazzling splendor.
0: See, now that would feel like if somebody told me, hey, we really appreciate your defulgence, I'd be like, hey, effulgence. Screw you too, pal.
1: It's E-F.
0: I'm not defulging anything here.
1: Oh, my gosh.
0: Defulgence.
1: Trying to boost your spirits.
0: I see.
1: With dazzling splendor.
0: Oh, well, nice of you.
1: On a Friday.
0: Your Urban Dictionary word of the day is postpartum depression.
1: Oh.
0: Postpartum depression. Now, that's the sense of letdown after your cat, dog, or spouse doesn't recognize your fart with as much enthusiasm as you were feeling it deserved.
1: So how would that, you're upset that your dog didn't come over and snip your butt.
0: Or something.
1: Take it in.
0: that does drive me nuts when the wife doesn't recognize my greatness. And I'll be like, oh, are you kidding? And all I get from her is, you know, it's just that you always got to make such a show out of it.
1: You really do.
0: Oh, yes, I do.
1: Yes.
0: It deserves that kind of thing, I feel.
1: You have a lot of effulgence when you fart.
0: Look at that. We used them both in the same sentence. That's pretty good. All right, let's get traffic real quick.
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1: So, getting busy now on southbound 25. That's got some delays between San Mateo and Montgomery. Of course, slow on eastbound 40, trying to make your way onto the Big Eye. If you see something, email rob@94rock.com.
0: Okay, so then, folks, it comes that time where I got to tell you, we are on a losing streak. That dates back to April 10th. 4 freaking months of no win on the Friday feud.
1: What is going on?
0: Come on, people. Bring it today. I would love to go into this weekend with a win, and I think all our listeners would agree on that one. Like James, who keeps saying we when he says stuff. And James, right. It's good to have you as part of the family, bro. James would really appreciate it if you folks would bring it. So let's get two of you on the phone, 889-9494. If you both can total 200 points, you're going to get tickets to see Motley Crue along with Tesla and Extreme at First Financial Credit Union Amphitheater. If one of you can manage 150, but your partner doesn't do that well, then the 150 person will still get the tickets. Okay?
1: Very good.
0: All right. So you're going to be timekeeper and answer keeper tracker of her.
1: Okay.
0: You got that under control? All right, here we go. 94 Rock, good morning. Who's this?
7: Good morning. Who's this? Terrence.
0: Terrence, you are going to be contestant number one, my friend. So do me a favor. If you're on a speakerphone, make sure you're not when I come back to you. And you're going to be contestant number one, okay?
7: Great. Sounds good.
0: All right, Terrence, hang on.
1: Terrence is going to do it.
0: Sounds bright-eyed and bushy-tailed.
1: He's got it going on.
0: Hell yeah. 94 Rock, who's this?
7: John.
0: John, you are going to be contestant number two. Terrence is your counterpart at contestant number one. So we're going to put you on hold.
7: Let's
0: and when we come back to you, be ready to bring it, all right?

0: eat.
1: I hear you, brother, but the answer is, that's a zero.
0: Baloney.
1: I know.
0: He needs 47 points.
1: Uh-oh. Let's see. Name a country you wish you had a vacation home in, and you said...
0: He said Canada.
1: Survey said... no! The losing streak continues. That was a zero. John, appreciate the effort, dude. Thanks for trying.
2: You guys have a good Friday.
1: You do the same, man. Have a good one. Ouch. Terrence, are you there?
3: I'm here.
1: Terrence, we didn't get her done, dude. But a worthy effort anyway. We appreciate your trying.
3: Thank you. Have a good Friday.
1: Yeah, you do the same, man. Have a good one.
0: Wow. They were really bummed.
1: Doggone it. Well, I am too. You know, you think I want them to lose?
0: I hope not.
1: No, of course I don't. Do you want them to lose?
0: No.
1: Yes.
0: But I'll get over it real quick.
1: I have a feeling by the time Nate comes in, I'm going to be okay.
0: Yeah, but, give me 5 minutes. I'll be over it.
1: Okay, good. All right, let's go over the answers. The older a guy gets, the worse he looks wearing what? Shorts was number one. Swim trunks, two. Skinny jeans, three. Mm. A tank top, four. Underwear, number five.
0: Well,
1: I got to tell you, I'd rather have you wearing underwear than not have it on underwear, you know?
0: Yeah.
1: All right, fill in the blank. I want my money back. The strippers at the strip club were all blank.
0: Ugly.
1: Number one was guys.
0: No.
1: Number two was fat. Number three was clothed. Number four was ugly. And number five was old.
0: Oh.
1: Because when you're old, nobody will know. Name something that gets split. Wood or a log, number one. The check, number two. Banana, number three. The atom, number four. And a hair, number five.
0: Yeah.
1: Name something you wish would last longer than it does. Sex, overwhelmingly, number one.
0: Mm.
1: Money, number two. Food, number three. Life, number four. Mm. Wouldn't have thought of that, huh?
0: Yeah.
1: And vacation, number five. And name a country you wish you had a vacation home in. Italy, number one.
0: Okay.
1: France, number two.
0: Yeah.
1: Ireland, number three. Mexico, number four. Spain, number five. Doggone it.
0: Oh.
1: Doggone it.
0: What do you do? What do you do?
1: We go to comedy club and we get over it about that fast. All right, comedy club's brought to you by Sandia Signs, who creates custom trophies, signs, shirts, bottles, jerseys, you name it. Big orders are small. They specialize in quick turnarounds, so you get what you need when you need it. Sandia Signs. Comedy club right after this. Hang on.
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1: I got to get my act together, though. I'm in my 30s. I don't have health insurance. I haven't been to the doctor in 13 years. Out of sight, out of mind, that's what I say. Can't get diabetes if nobody diagnoses you. That's a fact. I have to get creative with healthcare. I take a real flea market approach. It's either wholesale or do it yourself. Those are my only two options. I'm not paying retail. Recently, I chose to pay $120 cash to have a tooth pulled because I could not afford a root canal. That's some real 19th century nonsense right there. Paying cash for dental work? Like, hey, there's a man up on Possum Ridge who'll pull your tooth for a day's wage. Yeah. You tell him I sent you, old timer. Maybe you could barter, trade some cornmeal. A month later, I had a kidney stone. Did not go to the ER when I had my kidney stone. I bought a home remedy manual online. Yeah, first one in the manual. I tried it. It worked. It's called the asparagus remedy. It's like, yeah, this is going to be a good Friday night. What I had to do, all in an hour's span, I had to drink 3 pounds of pureed asparagus, 1 liter of distilled water, and 1 liter of cola. All in an hour. Also encouraged me to jump up and down occasionally to help loosen up the stone. So here I am, 2 o'clock in the morning, jumping up and down, drinking asparagus, doing some white trash voodoo bull. And then it dawned on me, wow, Dave, you have the same healthcare plan as a Confederate soldier. All right. Yeah. There you go, champion. Praying to God I don't get an ingrown toenail or else I'll have to sedate myself with opium and amputate my own damn foot.
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3: 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It's not that bad.

0: Four Rock, that's getting Metallica, the early stuff right there, Seek and Destroy. 741. Swami and Scott are today. And, man, it just sends you into the weekend with a crappy taste in your mouth when we can't get a win on the feud.
1: Yeah. Well, we're kind of getting used to it, aren't we?
0: I suppose so.
1: Unfortunately.
0: I suppose. Do you feel like those questions are difficult?
1: They don't seem difficult, but I guess when you're on the spot and you got the imaginary clock running, the pressure's on.
0: Should we maybe next week go out of our way to not announce the fact that we haven't had a win since April 10th and therefore increasing the pressure on the callers when if we just didn't make mention of that?
1: Oh, I don't know. Would that help?
0: Well, I'm asking you that. I mean, if we lighten the burden a little bit, maybe that'll take some of the pressure
1: off. They'll
0: relax
1: and just have fun.
0: Yeah.
1: Put themselves at ease.
0: Sure.
2: No.
0: You don't think so? Well, here's the thing. I got these Motley Crue tickets, and I'm not just going to sit on them. I mean, I want to get rid of them. They're not doing me any good.
1: Right.
0: So what they didn't win, their loss could be your gain today.
1: Is there a kids' version of the Family Feud?
0: I'm sure there is.
1: Get questions.
0: Didn't we have my kid in one summer break and had her play that against somebody? I feel like we did.
1: I think so.
0: Yeah, I feel like we did. There's got to be a Family Feud Kids Edition out there somewhere.
1: Yeah.
0: What, you think we should drop that on the next callers just so we can get a win?
1: We should give it a try,
0: I feel like
1: maybe.
0: That cheapens it. That cheapens it, though. Come on. It's good when there's some stakes.
1: Yeah, true.
0: Okay. Thanks for agreeing with me. I have a list here that's you're going to feel is kind of funny, especially you listeners that are around our age group. But Gen Z has a list of things, according to a poll, that they're just flat not willing to put up with in the workplace. Okay? They're not going to suffer in the name of success like previous working generations did. Now, you could say in my day, but, you know, some of these things that they're pushing back on... I'm like, why didn't that happen sooner?
1: Okay.
0: So I'll read them to you and you see what you think. Number one, chronically low wages.
1: Good for them.
0: Indeed. Yeah, if you can parlay that into a raise, man, you're a better man than I.
1: Yeah.
0: Constant pressure to say yes to new projects.
1: Yeah. So what do they do? Just go no.
0: Yeah. Hey, we need you to, can you take on this for us? And they're like, hey, man, I don't think I will.
1: No.
0: So
1: what are you going to do today? Nothing.
0: No, I'm just going to do my old projects because I'm comfortable
1: well,
0: with those.
1: Well, those are done, but I'm still doing nothing.
0: Yeah, I'm just not going to do done. No, I'm not up for any new stuff. Number three, no overtime as a salaried employee.
1: Oh.
0: Yeah, there's advantages to being a salaried employee, but you kind of take on the understanding that there's no overtime happening.
1: Right.
0: That's been that way since the beginning of time, yeah. Right? Number four, and I'm totally down with this one, strict dress codes.
1: Oh, yeah.
0: I'm with you. I'm with you.
1: Yeah, I mean, there's certain jobs. I get it. If you're a trial attorney, I want you looking nice. if you're my lawyer.
0: If you're in sales, I can see it.
1: Yeah, an impression you have to make.
0: Okay.
1: Yeah.
0: Otherwise, but, you know, if you're looking a little slovenly, not even that. I'm not talking about being disheveled or just rolling out of bed. Just looking pretty casual. I am not going to hold
1: it. Like it's casual Friday every day.
0: Exactly.
1: Yeah.
0: I'm good with that. Number five, constant meetings.
1: Oh.
0: Yeah.
1: Those are the worst.
0: Yeah. They suck real bad. Thankfully, they don't do a whole lot of that around here. But when they do, they suck worse than any meeting of all time.
1: Yeah.
0: For sure. Six, top-down office cultures. I'm not sure I'm with you on that one. Does that just mean that you can't, there's got to be orders coming out from all levels instead of just from the top, or the top makes the most and the lowest person doesn't? I got news for you. That's never going to change.
1: Yeah.
0: It's not. Number seven, lacking purpose. Purpose is to make a living, right?
1: Well, you just declined to do the new project.
0: Exactly.
1: And you have no purpose?
0: I just gave you a purpose and you said no. What do you want? Number eight, getting rewarded for prioritizing work over everything else.
1: Yeah.
0: And number nine, feeling guilty for taking sick days.
1: Oh, yeah.
0: That's a big
1: one. Even vacation days.
0: Truth.
1: Yeah.
0: Truth.
1: Mm-hmm.
0: So, I'm, you know, you could say in my day, they've got some points.
1: Yeah.
0: And I feel like, why didn't that come out 40 years ago?
1: I know. Because we just didn't have the balls.
0: Nope. Now I'm a little corporate bitch.
1: We were just lucky to have a job.
0: You just might as well write corporate bitch on my shirt because that's what I am. Sorry. Dennis, yeah. Yesterday, though. Dennis, he's not a little corporate bitch, and he helped me out with my job. He sent me a suggestion yesterday, like 3 in the afternoon. He says, hey, I got an idea for a power ranking question. Why don't you ask it? I'm like, that's actually pretty good. So we're going to use it today. So, Dennis, thank you. He says, how about a subject that you deliberately avoid bringing up with your wife or your husband or your partner, whatever you got?
1: Yeah.
0: What's a subject that you avoid bringing up with your wife or husband? And if you want to go into detail on why, by all means do. You have the floor. Send your answers to rob@94rock.com. And when we get to 9 o'clock, we'll rank those answers you send. Sound good?
1: Yes.
0: All right, then. Porn star birthday's up right after this break. Hang out a second.
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3: Me and Snidely again today. Power ranking topic. 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I can think of one with me and my wife right away.
4: Really?
3: You know which one I avoid at all costs? Where do you want to eat tonight?
4: Oh.
3: Because I don't have 2 hours to debate.
4: That's where you just say, hey, we're eating here.
3: How does that conversation go when you do that? It's like, hey, where do you want to eat tonight? And then there's the back and forth. So we always do it the same way. I don't know. You want Italian? No, Italian doesn't sound that good. You want Mexican? No, I'm not feeling Mexican tonight. What, you want Chinese? No, no. You want to get some Mediterranean? No, I'm not feeling that at all. Well, you want steak? No, no. Well, what's left? Well, there's all kinds of crap left, but we're already figure we're at the end of the list.
4: Yeah. You do what me and my old man do. Whoever speaks up first, you go. The other person cannot say a word about it.
3: The trick is to get the other person to speak up first.
4: Oh, he has a problem. Trust me. He always has a place he wants to go to. And then if I don't talk first, we're going there. Those are the rules.
3: So you're kind of forced to get your ass in gear and come up with something quick if you don't feel like going to one of his places.
4: Exactly.
3: I like
4: and
3: that.
4: And it works perfectly. We don't fight. I just go, oh, okay.
3: That's pretty good. It's pretty good. Submission's good. I like it. All right. The subject you avoid bringing up with your wife or your husband and why. Toys R Birthday is brought to you by Video Max. Love, etc. There's three in Albuquerque, but yes, Santa Fe, you got one too.
4: Today we have Danny Blue. She's 26. See her in blue panties. Double trouble babes. House step grandpa got his groove back. Threesomes four and weekend sleepover.
3: Okay.
4: Helen Starr, 25.
3: I'm not going to say what her real name is. I'm not going to do that. I'm going to resist the urge.
4: Go on, do it.
3: No. Oh,
4: okay. Brown. Hot couples have hot fun, angels of hardcore, eager for the discount, face-sitting granny goes nuts.
3: No.
4: And home alone.
3: Wow.
4: And then Lily Glee is 29. Enjoyer in horny yoga, my cousin's dream, and women seeking women, 177.
3: Of course, they got a billion of those, right?
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6: France is moving into the World Cup semifinals after a 2-0 win over Morocco. Kylian Mbappe once again found the back of the net.
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6: France is moving into the World Cup semifinals after a 2-0 win over Morocco. Kylian Mbappe once again found the back of the net.
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3: 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Gino's New York Style Pizza is bringing you the Daily Dump on San Mateo between Montgomery and Comanche, home of the Extreme Pizza Menu and the Park Avenue. which has delicious artichoke hearts, spinach, minced garlic, tomatoes, and chunks of chicken. I've had that one. I will vouch. It's freaking awesome. That's the Park Avenue, and that's at Gino's New York Style Pizza.
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3: Tell you. All right.
4: New movies out today. Moana. Yeah.
3: The live-action Moana, though.
4: Sure. That's fantastic.
3: That was big to kids of my daughter's age, that show, Moana.
4: Take her to the movies.
3: You know what?
4: You put her in Moana. Funny feeling I will. And then you go and see Evil Dead Burn.
3: Because
4: that is
3: see
4: out
3: that
4: today.
3: Too.
4: And it's getting really great reviews on Rotten Tomatoes.
3: Cool.
4: People are saying it's the nastiest entry in the franchise yet.
3: Which is saying something.
4: It's a brutal winner, relentless intensity, and some of the franchise's darkest themes.
3: I got to tell you, the last two Evil Dead things they've done, watching them, there were a few times where I was like, damn.
4: I know. There's.
3: Oh, my God.
4: Sometimes you kind of have to look away. It's like, ooh, because it's so gory.
3: It's pretty hardcore.
4: But it's good.
3: It's real good.
4: Yeah, I'm into it. Yeah, there's one for you.
3: Okay.
4: New music out today. Rolling Stones' new album, Foreign Tongues.
3: You're going to get to hear the debut of the new Rolling Stones tune here real shortly, too, by the way.
4: And you're going to hear the whole album tonight at 8 o'clock.
3: Cool.
4: Yes.
3: Cool.
4: But it features guest appearances by Paul McCartney, Steve Winwood, and The Cure's Robert Smith.
3: Did you ever think you'd see the day when Paul McCartney would guest on a Rolling Stones album? Those guys were rivals for so long, and now look at them.
4: Yeah. Well, they're like, hey, I got my fame, you got yours.
3: Totally.
4: Yeah, let's be buds. All five previous Hunger Games movies are returning to theaters this September. This is ahead of the Hunger Games Sunrise on the Reaping, which will be out November
3: 20th. Did you see the Hunger Games movies?
4: I saw the first one. I mean, it was fine.
3: I saw the first two. Not bad. That was my introduction to Jennifer Lawrence.
4: Yeah.
3: I remember seeing that and going, hey, that girl's got something going on. Turns out I was right. I thought they weren't bad.
4: Yeah, the first one was good. I just didn't feel like I needed to see anymore.
3: I'm with you. I saw the second one, and I was like, I think I'm done. But I liked them. I thought they were good.
4: Yeah, cool. New trailer for the upcoming Dune movie. Dune Part 3 is out. So December 18th is when the movie is supposed to hit theaters. Will you go see that?
3: Yes.
4: I know you will.
3: I really liked these last two. I thought the one back in 1984, the David Lynch one, was good. But these are really respectable, really good. I'm into it. Yeah, I'll be there for sure. But I'm a geek like that.
4: Yeah, that's your thing.
3: Totally.
4: Free Willy. Did you ever see that?
3: Of course.
4: I did not.
3: Classic, man.
4: 1993. They are going to do a reboot of Free Willy.
3: Okay, you can't replace a classic. Come on.
4: Well,
3: Free Willy's
4: they're
3: going to
4: give
3: one.
4: It a try.
3: Okay, of course.
4: So I haven't announced who's going to be in it or when it's going to come out yet, but yeah.
3: I just remember thinking that if that whale lands on that kid when it jumps over him, it's all over for that kid.
4: Geddy Lee says he's ready to get back on stage on Saturday. Good. Almost 2 weeks that he had to take off due to laryngitis and bronchitis. So he wrote on Instagram, thanks so much to everyone for all of your well wishes. I'm feeling so much better and hard at work with my dog Dottie in the studio hitting all the high notes and getting ready to return to Texas this
3: weekend. Not easy to sing like that dude does. That takes a lot out of you.
4: Yeah. And Iron Maiden, you know, they will not attend the Rock and Roll Hall of Fame induction ceremony because they're on tour.
3: Well, I wouldn't do it either if I was them. They got snubbed for so long. I would just feel like, hell with you guys.
4: Steve Harris, Bruce Dickinson coming out and saying, even if they weren't on tour, they wouldn't go.
3: Good.
4: Why? Because Bruce said, I don't do those kinds of things. So,
3: good for him.
4: Got to pick out an outfit, sit around all these people. I'm adding that in for him.
3: Truth, yeah.
4: Sit through a long, boring ceremony.
3: They spent a long time bashing the Rock and Roll Hall, so it would look weird for them to suddenly show up. So I applaud them.
4: Now, Steve Harris has said he's glad they're getting in because it puts an end to the discussion.
3: Okay, that's fair.
4: Yeah.
3: So now we can put it to bed.
4: Yep.
3: And they belong there. Nobody's disputing that.
4: Absolutely.
3: So. Okay.
4: Yeah.
3: Is that what you got?
4: There's your dog.
3: Okay, here's traffic.
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4: So, looks like we are still accident-free. A normal slow spots on I-25 and I-40. You're getting stop and go on southbound 25 between Osuna and Montgomery. 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
3: All right, Nate's going to be coming up shortly. 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

Wow, man. That's a... Wait a second, man. What do you think the teacher's gonna look like this year?

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2: 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All right, World Cup news starts today, where France took a 2-0 win over Morocco when Kylian Mbappe recovers from a first-half penalty save to score an awesome opener that set his French team on their way to the win. That was Mbappe's 8th goal of this World Cup, making him level again with Lionel Messi in the race for the Golden Boot, which, for those of you who don't know what it is the award given for the top goal scorer in a soccer tournament. The French look to reach their third straight World Cup final. France is one of the final four. Today, Spain takes on Belgium for one of the other spots. Then tomorrow, Norway and England will go for the third spot in the four. And then tomorrow, Argentina and Switzerland play for that final semifinal spot. Major League Baseball news. Wyatt Langford returned from the IL and got a shot off the wall in the ninth to bring home Alejandro Osuna and give Texas a narrow 7-6 win over the Angels. Mike Yastrzemski's grand slam gives Atlanta a 10-5 win over Pittsburgh. The Mets with a 5-run fifth to beat Kansas City 7-3. Ben Rice homers twice to give the Yankees a 12-4 win over Tampa Bay and split that series in a crucial AL East series. The Rays still hold a 4-game lead over New York for that division lead. Baltimore avoids a sweep with a 3-2 win over the Cubs. Cleveland over Minnesota 5-2. Boston is on a heater right now. They beat the White Sox 2-1 to win their sixth straight. Detroit, Miami, and Milwaukee are winners. Philadelphia takes a 1-0 win over Cincinnati. Now, you remember the Phillies' awful start this year, and then their manager gets fired. Don Mattingly takes over as the manager, and now the Phillies are just 3 games behind a slumping Atlanta team for the NL East lead. Merrill Kelly pitches 7 strong, and Arizona's 3-1 win over San Diego, and San Francisco beats up on Colorado 8-2. All right, then. The question today in the Power Rankings, a subject that you avoid with your wife or your husband. Rob at 94rock.com. Nate's in the house, and we'll be talking to him shortly, too. Hang on a second.
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2: Me and Snidely today. 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Our buddy Nate in studio. Nate, what's a subject that you deliberately avoid with your wife?
28: I knew you were going to ask me today. Somebody, I was in the car and I was thinking, I don't know. We talk about just about everything. You know, my wife was a history and economics.
2: Okay.
28: Teacher, a high school teacher, and now she teaches little kids. And she's really, really smart in history.
2: Okay.
28: She's just one of those people that just, and I'm not.
2: Okay.
28: You know, but her and my dad get going and it's awesome. Because it's fun to listen to them because they interact. But I don't have the ability to interact. So for me, it's not that I avoid it. It's just I feel kind of dumb. You know, and geography too. Because like, you know, she's gotten to travel and she's, travel all over the world.
2: Yeah.
28: No. I still kind of struggle with the states. You know, it's just.
2: Do you really?
28: Yeah, you know, I just.
2: Really?
28: Just where they are, you know, and like, you know, is that one on top of that one?
2: Okay, now pretend you've got a map of the United States right in front of you right now.
28: Yeah.
2: Where's Iowa?
28: Somewhere north.
2: Yeah?
28: Yeah. North of here. Yeah. Hey, look, man, you can only be good at a few things in life, you know?
2: Yeah. You know, my wife brought up something when we were driving home we were visiting a friend in the hospital. We were coming home yesterday, and she brought up something political. And we don't really talk about politics.
28: Really?
2: Not because of any reason. We just don't. We never really have.
28: Uh-huh.
2: I don't have any clue who she votes for.
28: Oh, really?
2: And she doesn't know with me either. We hardly even talk about it.
28: Wow.
2: We just don't. And she brought up something political, and I was like, huh? And, you know, my answer was, I don't know. And I think she was really disappointed. I said, yeah, I don't know. I don't know.
28: Yeah.
2: She said, what do you mean you don't know? And I go, I don't know.
28: A lot of people, you know, a lot of people are like that with politics, though. It was my wife, she was talking to some friends the last election, and they didn't vote. And then, you know, that, again, government lady. So she's like, gotta vote, you know?
2: Yeah.
28: It's just, yeah.
2: That could be feuds in some households if you think about it.
28: Oh, it's crazy.
2: Yeah.
28: Especially these days.
2: Big time. It's just getting worse and worse.
28: Yeah.
2: Let's talk about something else that's pretty bad, though. We got a Meta, I suppose, or Facebook, whatever you want. Does Meta count Instagram, too?
28: Yeah, they bought it.
2: Okay.
28: And that was actually a part of a Monopoly deal, but I know that's not the subject of today's.
2: You know, I got on IG like 6 months ago. Jeez. Mainly because people send me videos that you can only watch by being on IG. So I can never watch them, so I got on IG. So I get all these notifications, and I haven't been on it since the day I signed up.
28: I know.
2: I don't know what's going on that.
28: I know.
2: Yeah, you're not on Instagram, are you?
1: No.
2: All right, Nate, so the Facebook lawsuit, let's talk about that, because it's already kind of been ruled on in some states, right?
28: Yeah, I think it's moving around. We had it here. You know, obviously, this was a big news story, what, a couple, about a month?
2: Yeah.
28: A month and a half.
2: Yeah.
28: And it's basically around kids. It's whether or not the platform itself was inherently targeting kids, whether it was trying to hook kids in, and really probably trying to hook everybody in, but, really got a lot of kids hooked in, and then it caused harm. So it's
2: what kind of harm are we talking about?
28: Well, you know, for instance, on Instagram, they said, a lot of young women had kind of not body issues, but, you know, they paid. How their body looks is it? What am I trying to say?
2: It's like body dysmorphia.
28: Yeah,
2: what they call that?
28: Yeah,
2: is that what they call it? Sarah, you would know better than me.
3: Or you get a poor body image.
2: Okay.
28: Poor body image. Yeah.
2: Well, you're gonna get that anywhere.
28: Well, yeah,
3: but on social media, it's way more.
2: Okay. All right. That's fair. Okay.
28: Well, and I think that. I'm going to try to be so balanced today. I thought about that driving over here.
2: Good for you.
28: Because I have my own opinions about social media and how it's rotting America from the inside out.
2: I don't understand how.
28: Sorry, was I said balanced?
2: No.
28: It was balanced.
2: I can't imagine that most people, I don't care how devout a social media user they are or aren't, would agree with that statement on some level.
28: That they would or would not?
2: That they would agree with that.
28: Yeah.
2: I feel like they would.
28: I think most people do. You know, I think we do things all the time that we know are bad for us. You know, that I think from sugar to nicotine to beer or wine or...
2: Just masturbation.
28: Yeah, well,
3: no, you got to work it. It's a muscle.
28: You're right. I mean, you could argue that's more of like a natural... dopamine.
2: Well, all right, excessive masturbation. Yeah, well, go with that.
28: Chafing.
2: Exactly. You know what I'm talking about. Yeah.
28: Got to get up to get down.
2: Right.
28: But yeah, no, I mean, I think people do things all the time that we know aren't the most healthy, the most productive, the most whatever, but we do them because we enjoy them. And I think that's fine. I think when it starts, the kids are kind of a different sphere. And again, my wife, who's a teacher, would say if she was here right now that, you know, and I don't know all the details. Some doctor, some neurosurgeon out there is going to laugh at this, but, you know, the brain isn't fully formed. I think it's 21.
2: Depends on what you're talking about.
28: Yeah.
2: If you're talking about alcohol, it's different than other things. I think I know that.
28: Right. You know what I'm talking about.
2: Yes, I know exactly what you mean.
28: Fully formed. Again, I'm a tech guy.
2: You're talking biologically.
28: Yeah. It's just, they don't make decisions, which is why you can't vote till you're 18. It's why you can't buy alcohol until you're 21. Mm-hmm. Now cigarettes till you're 21. So, you know, the theory being is that you can get a Facebook account at 13, right? You can sign up at 13.
2: Instagram too.
28: Yep. And that's assuming you even, you know, you're not playing those games. And the question was anything malicious? Were they maliciously trying to get people hooked? You know, I think about Dion's here. And this is going to be a weird analogy, but you'll see where I'm going with it is when I was a kid, and they still have it to this day, you go to Dion's on a field trip. You get a shirt, a slice of pizza, and a Coke.
2: Yeah, you do.
28: And it just creates armies of legions of Dion's followers.
2: Well, with good reason.
28: With good reason, yeah. not comparing anything to Facebook or addiction or anything. But the point is when you start them young, ironically, a lot of those kids end up becoming Dion's employees. You know, you see them all the time when you go there.
2: It's sure.
28: Probably the youngest staff of any, you know, in the state.
2: At least they staff it properly, too. There's tons of them.
28: That's so wonderful. Yeah. The manager's like 23.
2: Yeah, exactly.
28: But they do
2: exactly.
28: a great job.
2: Sure.
28: They do an amazing job. But I think it's a very similar kind of a concept. But the idea is that this isn't pizza. You know, this is the body image stuff. This is... maybe older people targeting younger kids, pedophile growth.
2: Which is it's just a real concern, by the way.
28: Absolutely.
2: For sure.
28: Yeah. It's, and I think from, you know, my kids aren't old enough, thank God, because I think It's almost like a bit of a social experiment in my brain. I
2: to have them not on a...
28: Well, no, I think social media was kind of a social experiment in the sense of we kind of chucked this products into the wild. And a lot of these kids, they were really pretty new to it. And we chucked them into these products and then we're like, all right, well, let's see what happens.
2: Well, I think we've seen.
28: Right.
2: You know, I can tell you too, you said your wife's a teacher. So a good friend of mine's a principal of a school here in town. Uh-huh. And Facebook and Instagram are not the problem all the way. The problem is things like Snapchat and WhatsApp and things like that. Uh-huh. That's where I don't think there's an age limit.
28: Uh-huh.
2: Or if there is, it's below 13.
28: Uh-huh.
2: And so anyway, all that stuff, I've seen it close up. Uh-huh. What it can do, it's not pretty.
28: Uh-huh.
2: And you see adults doing it to each other all the time on these platforms. So you
28: don't,
2: I feel like, like on a level, you know what the popular thing is for one kid to tell another when they're pissed at them or they're fighting with them? I see it all the time. Kill yourself.
3: Oh, yeah.
2: They tell each other that constantly.
28: Really?
2: You hear that all the time.
28: Uh-huh.
2: It's crazy.
28: Yeah. Yeah, and it's interesting. I mean, you know, mean people have always been mean and, you know. But we used to just get in a fight. You know what I mean? Just,
2: yeah, those days are over. Now you can
3: one-on-one fight.
28: You just get in a fight. And then,
3: or maybe a small group on social media. It's all of a sudden this big, gigantic group.
28: Correct.
3: People you don't even know.
2: Well, and the other thing is you're exposing the feud to a lot more people than you would just. So, all right.
28: Yeah,
2: when we talk about the states bringing up this issue against Meta.
28: Yeah.
2: So what can they prove? And what are they going to be able to do? Because it feels to me like Zuckerberg and that whole organization are almost too big to fail.
28: Well, and that's what they actually said. They liken this to big tobacco when they went through that whole thing. It was that 90s, late 80s, early 90s. And so this kind of sets a precedent for whether or not companies are liable, especially technology companies are liable for what their products do. So this is far-reaching, and actually, I think a lot of AI companies are looking at this too, going, you know,
2: yeah,
28: which makes sense,
2: sure.
28: And

0: So check out Grumpy's for sure. The world premiere of the Rolling Stones right now. We'll get more with Nate right after this. Hang on a second.
1: Hi, I'm Jim Kerr on iHeartRadio, and I'm joined by Mick Jagger and Keith Richards.
2: How are you?
3: Hello, Jim.
1: So, Mick, the big day is here. The release of the Stones' 25th studio album, Foreign Tongues. Do you still feel the butterflies, the excitement, the anticipation?
2: Yeah, I definitely do. It's like very exciting to put a new album out always and, you know, put a lot of work into the songs, a lot of work into the recording, a lot of work into the mixing, a lot of work into the hustling, and then the videos and, you name it. And so it's very exciting when it actually finally sees the light of day, so to speak.
3: There's something about bringing out a new record. There's always a feeling of, and what's the word to use, satisfaction. it's a process of making a record, and there's something about the final thing is putting it out and letting people hear it, and there we are again. You know, it's amazing to me. I'm just gobsmacked.
1: And Mick, just before the release of your last album, Hackney Diamonds, you said there was enough material left over for another album.
2: It was true that there was a lot of stuff left over, but we earmarked like three tracks that we definitely wanted to release, and we knew we had to cut more.
1: So that explains why you sort of started again from scratch when it came to recording Foreign Tongues.
2: Yeah, so we figured that, you know, we needed to make at least 12, 13, 14 more tracks. And so we used 10 of the what we recorded, plus the three we'd earmarked from Hackney Diamonds, which we always wanted to release.
1: Okay, so you're armed with these new songs. Do you share them with each other beforehand, you know, to get everybody's feedback? Or are these songs generally introduced in the studio?
2: No, I shared them with Keith, and he shared some with me. And I also shared with Ronnie. And I also did a little bit of work with Steve Jordan before we went in to actually record, you know, a couple of days to familiarize himself with the grooves and stuff. Yeah, we got to know the material pretty quickly.
3: So basically, so when we do get back together, it's a sort of, okay, let's see what you got. Let's hear it. And we sort of shake our bags out. And funnily enough, Mick will say something like, I've got this riff, but I can't find another part to go with it. And there it is in my little bag is basically the other half of the song, you know, and it's uncanny, really. You start off with very little, and just to watch the thing grow or listen to the thing grow while you're making it has always fascinated me. It's as fresh to me now as it was when I first got into a studio.
1: Like your last album, 2023's Hackney Diamonds, you turned to producer Andrew Watt to guide the ship. Mick, can you give us some insight into what it was like working with him?
2: First of all, he's like young and super enthusiastic, but he also knows the Rolling Stones music backwards. He's a guitar player, bass player. He can play any Rolling Stones song he wants. Wasn't someone that was just a pop producer that was like hot because he produced a lot of hit singles, which is great because you got a contemporary sensibility. And then when we got in the room, you know, he just made sure that everything was perfect and, you know, everyone was comfortable, but then just made sure that everyone really worked really hard. You know, there was no mucking about and the sessions went really pretty smooth.
1: And Keith, for you?
3: A great motivator. He doesn't let you off of the hook once he's got you on it. And, oh, mind you, I don't let him off either, but we have a pretty damn good working relationship.
1: Mick, on Hackney Diamonds, you set a very tight deadline when it came to recording. Was that also the case with Foreign Tongues?
2: We'd been through the process of recording, you know. This is how you make an album. Well, you go in and you record very hard for 3-4 weeks, and then you stop, you know, and then you finish everything off. And then you make yourself a deadline. So we sort of did that with this, and we finished this album. But we were hoping to put this out last year, but, you know, with the record company schedule and everything, it wasn't possible. So we saved it for this summer. So, yeah, we followed the same sort of process of making the album as we had with Hackney Diamonds.
1: Keith?
3: It was a month of concentrated punch.
1: Well, Foreign Tongues, your 25th studio album, is out now, and we'll be playing all 14 songs tonight on the iHeartRadio album premiere. Mick, Keith, any parting words for your legions of fans who are listening all across?

0: across the country?
1: It's great that people have followed us for all these years, you know, and we got a great buzz out of people saying such nice things about Hackney Diamonds. You know, if they had have said bad things, we probably wouldn't have made this album. And there's a lot of music in there. It's a lot to take in and lots of different styles. So I really hope everyone likes it. I really do. And, you know, gets a kick out of it in some way or another.
2: That's what it's all about, is the enjoyment of it. And sometimes you can easily forget and you start to think, this is a job. I can't think that way about what I do. I'm blessed to be able to do this, and long may it last.
0: Mick Jagger, Keith Richards, all the best with Foreign Tongues, and thanks for joining us today. Release day, right here on iHeartRadio.
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1: Yeah, man, 8:36. Nate's our guest in studio. Good to see you, dude.
2: It's always good to be here. I wish I would have had a cup of coffee before I...
1: We've got some.
2: Nah, I'm fine.
1: All you got to do was ask.
2: See,
1: now I feel like a bad host.
2: Oh, you're sweet. No, I always come in all already ready to roll.
1: We got a Keurig right there. Dude's got your name all over it.
2: I do the Melozio Boost from the Espresso, Nespresso Melozio. So it's the normal. It's like high caffeine coffee, and then they actually put caffeine into it. That'll put some hair on there.
1: I want that.
2: Oh, man.
1: That sounds good.
2: I mean, you want to do some trigonometry after. I don't know how to do trigonometry.
1: No,
2: we
1: didn't.
2: Want to.
1: You know, my wife turned me on to something called a shot in the dark. And so I guess they just drop a espresso right in a black coffee. And I had one of those, and I didn't think I slept for 2 days. It was awesome.
2: I was really? Thinking, oh, yeah. You get up early.
1: I know.
2: I don't know how you do that.
1: Yeah. A lot of caffeine.
2: You go to bed? Like early?
1: 10.
2: Wow.
1: I know. I'm going to die real young. It's pretty... Well, that's too late for that.
3: I know.
2: I don't know about that.
1: All right.
3: I was going to say, yeah, I can tell.
1: Yeah.
3: Look at you.
1: Exactly. I'm not leaving you anything either, by the way. All right. Let's talk about what you think the effectiveness is going to be about these lawsuits and what kind of ding it's going to give things like Facebook or Instagram, because it just feels to me like... Really, nothing's going to come out of this. What are they supposed to do? What can they do?
2: Yeah, I mean, it's up in the air right now. I think, you know, it's going to come down to money. There's going to be a big settlement, and they'll appeal.
1: So that's, okay, so then exactly like I thought. They're going to just say, hey, all right, who do I write a check to? Let's just get them out of our face.
2: Yeah, and it could be a lot of things. When you look back at Big Tobacco, I mean, there was money. They said, okay, you're going to pay money for this. This money goes to state. This money goes to anti-teen smoking. This you're going to do... This you're gonna have put warnings on this you're gonna you know so there's a lot of probably a lot of stuff on the table. You know, will it be effective? Nothing's as effective probably as parents just and you know, my kids are little, they're 6 and 9, so thank God I don't have to do this. That's
1: you're going too soon.
2: Well, we will. I what I would tell you is being in technology for a living, I think that wave, it was kind of a social experiment. And so the kids who got into it at the time, nobody really knew. It was kind of like phones.
1: Okay.
2: You know, they just kind of came out and parents were like, I don't know, give them one. Who knows? But because there wasn't a lot of background on like, maybe
1: it's the best babysitter of all time.
2: Phone?
1: Yeah, it's pretty good.
2: Yeah. Yeah. And then there's that. But you know what's funny is like you go to a lot of restaurants now and you see less and less of that. I see more and more people like my kids who they're reading a book. Typically, or they're doing the crayon thing if they're younger.
1: Can my kid come over and hang out with you?
2: Well, and it's not good parenting or bad parenting or anything else, but I think people are starting to realize.
1: Well, you know, the problem is that gulf between a kid, even a 13-year-old, and their technical ability versus somebody my age,
2: yeah.
1: Okay? I am not the most technically adept guy there is. I'm all right. But you know what I did? When we got on my daughter's phone, I check it all the time.
2: Yep.
1: They have ways of hiding things. But I have a 24-year-old niece who's great at it. Ah. So I hand her my daughter's phone. I go, hey, find out what's up here. And she's found a thing or two.
3: Your daughter must be so pissed.
1: Wow, I wish I felt bad. No, I just don't.
2: No, because that would negate, theoretically, this.
1: It's supposed to, but I doubt it does.
2: Well, it negates... It negates getting to this level.
1: Okay, but you see things online all the time where it says, hey, must be 18 to enter. Click this if you are over 18.
2: Yeah.
1: And you think some kid's going to go, oh, I'm only 16. I'm not going to click on that, man. No, of course not. No. So the safeguards they've got up are a freaking joke.
2: Yeah. Well, it's like the old saying, you know, locks are to keep honest people honest.
1: Okay.
2: Yeah. So, yeah. But I mean, we'll see. I think people are starting to get a little more wise to this. You're starting to see it a lot in the younger ages. And then you're starting to see not as much interest in it, which is pretty interesting in the younger ages. And it's almost kind of like, which is good. I think you're starting to see a few signs of life. On that, the question will be, what's next? And it's probably AI. AI is probably the thing that is being introduced to me and then my kids. My kids use it all the time via me, via Alexa, you know, whatever. I don't know. No one knew that phones were So phones had some really negative effects. Nobody knew social media.
1: Yeah.
2: And so unfortunately, it happens in every era. I mean, cigarettes were the same thing. I mean,
1: sure.
2: You know, the guys came home from the war and everybody's smoking, and then kind of like slowly but surely, everybody's going, ooh, hey, maybe this isn't so good. So.
1: You know, I got to tell you though, it's not just kids using AI. Yesterday, for example, I have a friend who ended up in the hospital. And so she got a diagnosis that she texted me. It's all medical speak. What?
2: Yeah.
1: So I copy paste it on a ChatGPT. Whap, it tells me what to say. Hey, oh, it's useful sometimes. It really is. You know, I find it that way. So I will use it.
2: I love you say it's useful sometimes.
1: Sometimes.
2: It's kind of like saying, like, to me, it's like, I think that's
1: hilarious. In instances like that, I'll use it.
2: Yeah.
1: You know what I'm saying? Okay, but break this down for me. What's this? What's being said here?
2: You would die if you knew how much I use that a day.
1: I bet.
2: Multiples running at once, multiples working against each other. Working on different sides of a problem, arguing points. It just makes me laugh. Not because you're underusing it, but it reminds me too that, like, you know, every business owner I know, they're all like, well, we got to be on AI. This is where people are going to find a plumber. This is where they're going to find, you know. And you know, I'm usually pumping the brakes pretty hard. Like, let's slow it down. This is New Mexico. But it reminds me that people are starting to adopt it. It's good. It makes me,
1: Okay. So where do you see this going? Let's wrap this up.
2: Social media.
1: Yeah. What do you think these lawsuits are going to produce? Anything?
2: Yeah. Oh, I think they will.
1: Okay.
2: Oh yeah. I mean, you're already seeing, I mean, you know, it's not over, but I mean, I think what it's going to do is there's going to put some safeguards in place. They're going to get some money and everything else. I'll tell you what the biggest thing is, probably the biggest outward effect is segments like this. People seeing it in the paper, people reading about it, people seeing it on the news, people who just didn't, they go, oh, I didn't know Facebook was doing that this social media addiction because of infinite scrolls and push notifications and blah, blah, blah, blah, all these things. So just people are becoming aware of it. It's kind of like when Reader's Digest came out and said, cigarettes might be a problem.
1: Oh, was that Reader's Digest who did that?
2: I think they were the first.
1: Wow. That's good. That's good history right there.
2: Yeah, I'm almost positive.
1: Did your wife teach you that?
2: Ah. That's put a bow on it, baby. Put a bow on it.
1: I'd like to see something, some kind of headwind be made in that.
2: Yeah.
1: But I kind of feel like the toothpaste is out of the tube.
2: Well, I think for I don't want to say a generation, but for a group, yes.
1: Yeah.
2: You know, I don't think it's like a lost cause. I think if people are aware of it, I think that's 90% of it. It's like high fructose corn syrup. Who the hell knew? You know, that was not good.
1: Yeah.
2: And people just didn't know. By the way, I just want to let you know, Iowa, it borders Minnesota to the north, Wisconsin, Illinois to the east, Missouri to the south, and Nebraska to the south, Dakota to the west. By the way, it was not where I thought it was.
1: What's the capital?
2: Give me a sec.
3: Is this AI or your wife texting you?
2: Oh, that'd be so cool if it was my wife. She's a swim practice. Oh, I know this. So this is funny because when I was a kid, my mom, she worked at Southwest Airlines, so I'd have to be home by myself for the summer, and she would make me homework. And
1: oh,
2: she would
1: really?
2: Make up these homework sheets.
1: That's smart.
2: And anyway, she would call me and check in. She said, you know, he's still alive. I said, yeah, and the capital of Iowa is Des Moines. And she just started laughing. She's like, well, it's Des Moines, but yeah.
1: That's probably the only city in Iowa anybody knows anyway.
3: Oh, yeah.
1: So if you're asking you the capital city of some state, you're just going to throw out the only one you know.
3: Right.
2: Des Moines.
1: What's the capital of California?
2: Sacramento.
1: Very nice.
2: Yeah. And what's, Austin is Texas.
1: Very nice. Most people don't very know. Nice. How about Colorado?
2: I think it is. It's a weird one. It's not Boulder.
1: I'm pretty sure it's Denver. I might be wrong.
2: I don't know. I think it's a weird one. There's so many, you know, I feel like the rule for a capital is it has to be not in the most exciting place in the state.
1: Try telling that to Santa Fe, right?
2: Let's see. What is the capital? What is the capital of Colorado?
1: Let's Google it. Let's find out.
2: It is Denver.
1: Ah, yeah. I thought so. You know,
2: you
1: I just
2: are good at that stuff. You are sneaky,
1: well,
2: sneaky good.
1: Well, that's because I helped my kids study that stuff just about a year ago. So
2: I have to use ChatGPT to remember how to do long division.
1: Yeah.
2: I took a picture of the paper. I'm like, is the bracket? I can't remember.
1: That's hilarious. All right, man. Well, interesting stuff to think about for sure. Nate, great seeing you as always.
2: See you guys too. Thanks.
1: Yeah, for sure, man. We'll get you in here next time too. So there you go.

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1: It's me and Snidely today, and we got a power ranking coming up here real shortly. And since we had another loss on Friday for you today, doggone it, Terrence and John, it wasn't for lack of trying, but we didn't get it done today. So those Motley Crue tickets I wasn't able to give away, I will be giving away. And it might be happening right around power ranking time. So it would pay to pull your head out your ass and be listening. All right?
2: Yeah, right. Pull that head right out of that.
1: That's what you do, man.
2: Yes.
1: There you go. Here's traffic. Go.
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1: All right. 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
3: Today's rankings. Ooh, and some of them are a little on the touchy side.
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3: Hey, look, you know how I roll by now. 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
4: Oh, pay attention.
3: Look at that. Not so subtle clue there.
4: Not at all.
3: Okay. So anyway, you've been warned. We got a ranking to do, and it's going to get a little touchy up in here. But it's all right. That's half the fun of it, right? Mm-hmm. So let's begin.
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3: Why don't you let everybody know what the topic was? Because maybe you'll word it a little better than
4: me. Oh, well, the topic is it's something, a subject you avoid bringing up with your wife or your husband, significant other, because, you know, it's going to cause some issues probably.
3: Okay.
4: Yeah.
3: Now, I'm relying on you to shoot me straight mm-hmm. because we'll be joking, we'll be funny, and bah-ha.
4: That's what we do.
3: Well, some would say we don't. But what is seriously with you and your guy, who you've been with for nearly 30 years now?
4: Something like that,
3: right?
4: I think it's 30, yeah.
3: Oh, damn.
4: Or 31.
3: Wow.
4: I don't know.
3: Yeah, 24 with my wife. 20 married. But what is the thing that you won't bring up around him because you just, you're not into what could come next? There's got to be something.
4: I would say I try not to bring up wrinkles on the face or any type of talk about like the belly he's getting because he's very sensitive about it.
3: So you just don't say anything.
4: Right.
3: Okay, so
4: now. Because, yeah, he's sensitive and he's super sensitive because people have said he looks like Paul McCartney. And
3: he doesn't look like Paul McCartney.
4: One time I made the joke that he looks like the aging Paul McCartney. And I'm never going
3: to. Okay, I guess a little. But all right, let me ask you this. Do you not bring up the wrinkles in the belly because it's a form of détente? Do you know what détente is? You do, right?
4: Tell me.
3: Well, I've got something on you. You got something on me. So neither of us will bring it up because we're in a state of détente.
4: That could be.
3: Okay. So if I don't bring up the wrinkles on his face, maybe he won't bring up the wrinkles on mine.
4: Oh, no, I'm always bringing those up. He doesn't even need to.
3: My wife and I hold each other hostage on stuff like that all the time.
4: I think I don't bring it up because he's so sensitive about it. I don't want to hurt his feelings.
3: All right.
4: So that's why I really.
3: So if you did bring it up, let's say you did. Hey, Jeff, it's about those wrinkles, man. So what's going to happen? Is he just going to give you the silent treatment? Is he going to pout? Is he going to get pissed? What's going to happen?
4: He's just going to pout. He's not going to yell at me or anything.
3: What kind of pouting does he do?
4: He just gets real quiet.
3: Does he stare at the floor?
4: Usually the TV.
3: Does he give you the silent treatment?
4: He'll be silent for a little bit. But okay. I know I've hurt his feelings.
3: And then when he finally does break the silence, is it in anger?
4: No. And that's even worse because you know he's upset and he's not going to say it.
3: All right. That's fair. Everybody listening right now that's in a marriage knows what you're talking about because everybody has that. I don't care how mm-hmm. perfect you say your marriage is. I'm just telling you, it's not. That's just the bottom line.
4: Yeah, every relationship has issues.
3: Sure.
4: Okay,
3: sure.
4: Who you are.
3: Although in the runner-up column, actually not even a runner-up, just a notable outlier. Dave says, I don't believe in avoiding any subject. I don't believe there is any subject too sensitive to breach. We can talk about anything. That's great. That's cool.
4: Well, that's kind of how I am with my old man, just not his wrinkles.
3: Oh, see, well, then that's it. Okay, that's fair. Some of the other runners up and say, this person said, we don't talk about whose turn it is to unload the dishwasher.
4: Oh.
3: Okay. And Al, our buddy from New York, says retirement and finally leaving New York City as a full-time resident. Still keep the apartment, but I'd like to live by the water on the Jersey Shore. It's only 1 hour from the city. And apparently he doesn't want to bring that up to his wife. Why wouldn't you? I don't get it, Al. To explain yourself.
4: Maybe she doesn't want to move.
3: Could be. But okay, top 10. We ready?
4: Mm-hmm.
3: Okay.
11: 10.
3: Got a tie at number 10. This person said, the credit card bill. He said, I stopped talking about it. I just pay it. Things go better when I don't talk about it and I just pay it.
4: Oh, yeah.
3: You file that under happy wife, happy life?
4: Maybe, or yeah, it's just easier to pay the thing.
3: Depending on how high the balance is. Mm-hmm. But, okay. And that's tied with, how many pairs of shoes are on her side of the closet? He says, don't ask, don't tell.
4: And you're not going to win.
3: No, probably not. I can't tell you how many pairs of shoes are laying around my house. They spill out of the closet. They're everywhere.
4: And how many are worn? That's the thing.
3: Two. Yeah. Anyway. Nice. I feel you on that last one. All right, number nine. It puts him in this deep depression, and he'll sit in the quiet holding his head for hours because he didn't want to get married.
4: Oh.
3: But we were together for 9 years, so I found a condo and was about to move out. But he didn't want to break up either, so he asked me to marry him. I think he also felt pressure that our family and friends were disappointed in him, too. So he just did it.
4: Okay. He didn't want to get married.
3: Yeah, I guess not. But he took one for the team. Attaboy.
4: Oh, right. If you're happy, I guess. You're right. But if he's sitting in depression, oh my.
3: Yeah. Keep working on it, man.
4: Yeah.
3: Hey. Right, tie at number eight. This person said, we still don't have a will or our final wishes list or a do not resuscitate or any of that stuff. He doesn't like talking about death, so he always tells me to drop it. I can see that. You need one. You need one.
4: Yeah, you need one.
3: But I can see that. I mean, you're going to have to eventually, but if right now is not the time, I get it.
4: Yeah, I guess.
3: Fair enough. And that's tied with, hey, Swami, again, the subject I avoid is the wife and politics. She has 2 degrees from UNM and can go on about politics forever. And I personally cannot stand politics, so I don't bring it up.
4: Yeah.
3: Okay. That's fair. That's fair.
11: Seven.
3: The thing that I don't, or I avoid, the subject I avoid is how much I don't get along with his mom.
4: Oh, yeah.
3: This woman is the worst kind of bitch. And I'd rather just not talk about it. I'd rather not hang out with her. I'd rather not see her in my line of sight. He knows what's up, so we don't talk about it.
4: Ooh. Yeah.
3: Wow.
4: I got to say, I think that's one you don't talk about.
3: Yeah. I'm gonna say, as your counselor, that's probably a good idea.
4: Yeah.
3: All right.
4: Yeah.
3: That's fair.
11: Six.
3: The thing that I don't talk about with him is our debt. It's bad. I don't think we'll ever get out of it. But it makes things way too tense when we talk about it, so we don't talk about it, and we probably should.
4: Yeah.
3: Well, at some point, you're going to need a strategy, right?
4: Yeah.
3: Can't just keep looking at it like it's not there.
4: It's true. It's not going to go away.
3: Unfortunately, no. But
11: why?
3: Number five, I avoid talking about stepkids. When you're trying to make grown boys into men, stepdad is the big old dog with no teeth. Mama's babies will always be well. You get it.
4: Yeah,
3: I get it. I don't have stepkids.
4: So no.
3: I can imagine that is challenging.
4: Yeah, could be, yeah.
3: I can see that.
4: Yeah.
3: So thoughts and prayers, dude. Thoughts and prayers.
11: Four.
3: We got to tie at number four, but it's kind of the same thing. This guy said her weight. Not for her looks, but because her weight isn't healthy, and I just don't want to hurt her feelings.
4: So that's kind of like what I was saying.
3: Yeah.
4: Yeah.
3: Yeah, more or less. And then another person says basically the same thing. He says, food! Says, my wife is a sugar baby. She's on the heavy side. She's also a diabetic. She tries to watch her sugar intake, but when I notice that she's indulging a little too much, she gets that look on her face and that tone in her voice. She knows she shouldn't be drowning in sugar, but she just can't help it, and it always turns into an argument. I'm in great shape, and I wish she was too, so we could spend more time together, but she just can't help herself. Ouch.
4: Yeah.
3: Sugar's good.
4: Sugar's really good.
3: It kind of is. You know, I can eat a whole bag of chips by myself. But boy, you give me one good cookie, and after 2 bites, I'm pissed. Because I'm like, now see, they shouldn't even allow those. Because how am I not supposed to eat that whole sleeve? You know? I mean, seriously, how do I not? I don't know. Okay, where are we at? We had 3, right? Okay.
11: 3.
3: Person said, past relationships. I don't have a lot of past relationships, but he's an effing slut and always has been, and I don't want to know about it.
4: Yeah.
3: That's, I get it. Good enough. Yeah. Okay.
11: Yeah. 2.
3: He's got some hair loss going on. If I'm being honest, it's starting to get kind of bad, but I don't dare bring that up.
4: Oh.
3: Oh. Yeah, how would you broach that topic? Would you put Rogaine in his stocking at Christmas? Kind of a subtle clue.
4: I'd get him a gift card for hair club for
3: men. There you go. Good call.
4: I don't know.
3: Good call. But I got to give it to this one.
12: Number one.
3: And I quote, "I don't talk to him at all about his porn addiction, but I know that's what he's doing. And I feel like he knows I know it, but he still does it. And I guess he doesn't care."
6: Wow.
4: That's his thing. It's his hobby.
3: I know it's a porn addiction, baby, but it's my thing. Come on. You got it. It's my thing. See?
4: His thing.
3: I mean, I know it's probably not a great big turn on to you, and it probably makes you wonder what's wrong with our relationship, but it's my thing.
4: It's my thing.
3: So you got to let me do it.
4: To do.
3: Thanks, everybody, for spilling it. I know that's not easy to do sometimes. So good job. Let's wrap up traffic.
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3: All right, if you missed the Daily Dump earlier, we rebooted this hour, and it's being brought to you like the last one was by Gino's New York Style Pizza on San Mateo between Montgomery and Comanche, home of the Extreme Pizza Menu. 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
3: Gino's New York Style Pizza is bringing you the Daily Dump on San Mateo between Montgomery and Comanche, home of the Extreme Pizza Menu and the Park Avenue, which has delicious artichoke hearts, spinach, minced garlic, tomatoes, and chunks of chicken. I've had that one. I will vouch. 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That's the Park Avenue, and that's at Gino's New York Style Pizza.
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3: Tell you.
4: All right. New movie's out today. Moana. Yeah.
3: The live-action Moana, though.
4: Sure. That's fantastic.
3: That was big to kids of my daughter's age, that show, Moana. There's
4: take her to the movies.
3: You know what?
4: You put her in Moana.
3: I have a funny feeling I will.
4: And then you go and see Evil Dead Burn.
3: Because that is out today,
4: and it's getting really great reviews on Rotten Tomatoes. Cool. People are saying it's the nastiest entry in the franchise yet.
3: Which is saying something.
4: It's a brutal winner, relentless intensity, and some of the franchise's darkest themes.
3: I got to tell you, the last two Evil Dead things they've done, watching them, there were a few times where I was like, damn.
4: I know. There's.
3: Oh, my God.
4: Sometimes you kind of have to look away. It's like, ugh, because it's so gory.
3: It's pretty hardcore.
4: But it's good.
3: It's real good.
4: Yeah. I'm into it. Yeah. There's.

0: I'm into it. Yeah, I'll be there for sure. But I'm a geek like that.
1: Yeah, that's your thing.
0: Totally.
1: Free Willy. Did you ever see that?
0: Of course.
1: I did not.
0: Classic, man.
1: 1993. They're going to do a reboot of Free Willy.
0: Okay. You can't replace a classic. Come on.
1: Well,
0: Free Willy's
1: they're
0: going to
1: give
0: one.
1: It a try.
0: Okay. Of course.
1: So I haven't announced who's going to be in it or when it's going to come out yet. But yeah.
0: I just remember Free thinking Willy. That. How did, if that whale lands on that kid when it jumps over, it's all over for that kid.
1: Geddy Lee says he's ready to get back on stage on Saturday. Good. Almost 2 weeks that he had to take off due to laryngitis and bronchitis. So he wrote on Instagram, thanks so much to everyone for all of your well wishes. I'm feeling so much better and hard at work with my dog Dottie in the studio hitting all the high notes and getting ready to return to Texas this
0: weekend. Not easy to sing like that dude does. That takes a lot out of you.
1: Yeah. And Iron Maiden, you know, they will not attend the Rock and Roll Hall of Fame induction ceremony because they're on tour.
0: Well, I wouldn't do it either if I was them. They got snubbed for so long. I would just feel like, hell with you guys.
1: Steve Harris, Bruce Dickinson coming out and saying, even if they weren't on tour, they wouldn't go.
0: Good.
1: Why? Because Bruce said, I don't do those kinds of things. So,
0: good for him.
1: Got to pick out an outfit, sit around all these people. I'm just, I'm adding that in for him.
0: Truth, yeah.
1: Sit through a long, boring ceremony.
0: they spent a long time bashing the Rock and Roll Hall, so it would look weird for them to suddenly show up. So I applaud them
1: now, for Steve
0: that.
1: Harris has said he's glad they're getting in because it puts an end to the discussion.
0: Okay, that's fair.
1: Yeah.
0: So now we can put it to bed.
1: Yep.
0: And they belong there. Nobody's disputing
1: absolutely.
0: That.
1: Absolutely.
0: Okay.
1: Yeah.
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0: through those Motley Crue tickets that we sadly couldn't get rid of during the Friday feud today as our losing streak continues? I'll give them to you right now. If you can tell me, 889-9494, during the rankings, one guy talked about something that his wife had a lot of, and his response was, don't ask, don't tell. What was that? 889-9494, the correct answer gets you tickets to see Motley Crue. Start dialing right now, 889-9494. Go.
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4: France is moving into the World Cup semifinals after a 2-0 win over Morocco. 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
4: France into the semifinals will meet the winner of today's match between Belgium and Spain. 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
6: This is Frank.
0: What's the answer, Frank?
6: Shoes.
0: Yes. You are correct, sir. Congratulations. I'm sending you and a guest to Motley Crue. Does that work for you?
6: That's sweet, brother.
0: Of course, man. All right, do me a favor. Don't hang up. Say it.
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8: NBC News Radio, I'm Michael Kastner. The week-long evidentiary hearing in the Charlie Kirk murder case will conclude today. Judge Tony Graff will decide in the coming weeks if Tyler Robinson will face trial for murdering Kirk. Prosecutors played a recorded interview Thursday from Tyler Robinson's former roommate and romantic partner Lance Twiggs and presented text messages exchanged between the two. The Department of Homeland Security says the man killed by ICE agents in Texas was not who they were looking for. Immigration agents killed a man during a traffic stop in Houston on Tuesday after claiming he tried to run them over in his van. The man who was driving the van was a Mexican immigrant named Lorenzo Araujo, who had lived in the U.S. for 35 years.
9: Are you?
8: And all five Hunger Games movies will be returning to theaters later this summer. A new entry in the franchise called Sunrise on the Reaping will be coming out November 20th. Michael Kastner, NBC News Radio.
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2: I don't know. 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
2: Thanks, everybody, for tuning in today, as always. 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
2: It is that time of week. I was wondering when it was going to happen, but it looks like it's finally going to, so here we go.
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2: Going to the hotline because, you know, it is that time of week, so I have a funny feeling I know who this is.
5: Good morning, Pedro.
2: Good morning.
5: It is I, your favorite president.
2: Sure.
5: Donald Trump.
2: Yeah, yeah.
5: And by the way, I spoke to Mitch McConnell for about 20 minutes last night.
2: Oh, really?
5: Yes, it was my first seance.
2: Oh, God.
5: Kidding. No, he's not dead like reports suggest. He just retreated back into his shell.
2: Yeah, nice. Hey, before we talk about NATO, how was your 4th of July celebration on the National Mall? We heard you overruled a recommendation to cancel the July 4th event due to thunderstorms.
5: Absolutely. The show must go on, Pedro. And a tremendous fireworks display went off as planned. Yes, it was a beautiful 250-year anniversary of us never converting to the metric system. And the Great American State Fair was great, too. Though people did tell me they would have been a lot more excited about the fair if we had a lasagna pavilion.
2: You're right.
5: Oh, well, maybe for the 300th.
2: Right.
5: You know, Biden couldn't have pulled this off like I did, hosting America's 250th birthday. He'd need another 250 years just to learn how to pronounce semi-quincentennial correctly.
2: It's pretty good, yeah.
5: Seriously, can you picture Sleepy Joe up there talking to the crowd? They'd give him the microphone, he'd turn around, face the back of the stage, and wish everyone a happy Easter.
2: That's just not nice. Let's move on. Hey, you were in Turkey this week for the NATO summit. Did you get along well with all the other leaders?
5: Oh, yes. I have incredible chemistry with the European leaders. Some people have bad chemistry. I have good, beautiful, world-class chemistry.
2: Good.
5: The best molecules, and everybody respects me. They say, sir, how do you unite so many countries? I said, it's very simple. I enter the room, and suddenly they all agree on something. The world leaders really love me. Many of them come up to me and say, sir, please stop winning all the diplomacy. Sorry, what can I say? I like winning.
2: Yeah, right now, I know there was some tension between you and the Italian Prime Minister, Giorgia Meloni, the last time you two were together.
5: Yes, Meloni. Wow. I really find her attractive when she's mad at me, which is perfect because anger is the one foreign language I'm truly fluent in.
2: Yeah, right. Well, speaking of world leaders, there's been some outrage internationally over a call you made to FIFA inquiring about the red card given to U.S. player Fuller and Balogun.
5: Look, I love soccer, Pedro, especially now that I know so much about how I can irritate Europeans over it. Seriously, I've watched 42 minutes of soccer in the World Cup, so I'm an expert now.
2: Yeah, you are.
5: I had to talk to FIFA about the outrageously bad call they gave our best player a red card. I said, look, the red card was a bad choice. Bad choice. Give him a yellow. Yellow's way better. And bing, bang, boom, it was done. All without an executive order or a blockade.
2: Amazing. Yeah, well, after the call, the red card was removed and the U.S. was cleared to play against Belgium. And that didn't go so well. We lose 4-1. We got our asses kicked. What can I say?
5: Yes, sadly, it was rigged.
2: No, it wasn't.
5: I'm still petitioning FIFA to have a do-over game made out of free kicks.
2: That's not how it works. Look, let's switch topics. You're continuing to change things up at the White House, and the iconic look of the South Lawn is changing forever because construction's underway on a permanent, privately funded granite helipad complete with a carved presidential seat. Is this true?
5: Yes, and the new helipad will be gorgeous. And thankfully, we didn't have to tear down the West Wing to make room for it. The helipad will be very classy, very modern. It's like Uber Black, but for democracy.
2: I see. We also heard that you're replacing the classic, iconic columns of the White House's North Portico entrance with Corinthian-style columns.
5: It's going to have a bold new aesthetic, less People's House and more Trump timeshare. You're welcome, America.
2: For those listeners who don't know, could you explain the difference in the columns, though?
5: Yes, the Ionic columns, total disaster. Very weak spirals. Corinthian, beautiful leaves, the best leaves. So basically, one says democracy and the other says spa package included.
2: Yes.
5: I will tell you, I love the Corinthian columns because nothing says humble public service like having your porch looking like a Caesar's Palace wedding venue.
2: Yeah, right. Well, that's all the time we got. Good luck with all that construction there.
5: Yes, you know, there hasn't been this much banging and pounding going on at the White House since Bill Clinton was in office.
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0: 94 Rock. It's just a little bit before 10 o'clock. So what do I got to give away for the pop quiz today? I'll tell you what. If you get the correct answer for the pop quiz, 889-9494, I got a pair of tickets to either go see Motionless in White or I'll send you to see Rival Sons with a four-pack of tickets to either of those shows. So you and three friends are going Motionless in White or Rival Sons. If you want to start calling now, feel free. 889-9494. But we're going to hold for it before we get to that. So let's do that.
1: All right. Ronnie James Dio, born on this day.
0: Yeah.
1: How old would he be if he were still alive?
0: Now, he was a little older than most back then. I'm going to say he would be 88.
1: He'd be 84.
0: Okay.
1: Born 1942.
0: Okay.
1: Yeah. Then we have Arlo Guthrie, born on this day.
0: Good morning, America. How are you?
1: Alice's Restaurant.
0: Yep, mm-hmm. Yep.
1: Older or younger than Neil Young?
0: Ooh, older.
1: No, he's younger. He's Arlo, 79 today. Neil Young is 80. Rick Emmett of Triumph.
0: Yeah.
1: Born on this day. Older or younger than Geddy Lee?
0: Younger.
1: It's close, but Rick Emmett is 73 today. Geddy Lee, 72.
0: Yeah, okay. All right.
1: Jessica Simpson, born on... You don't hear anything about her anymore,
0: she
1: do
0: just right
1: you?
0: After that Dukes of Hazzard movie, that was the last of her,
1: yeah,
0: for sure.
1: Yeah, pretty much.
0: Boy, she had a moment, though, didn't she?
1: She sure did, oh, yeah. Yes. Older or younger than Britney Spears?
0: Older.
1: She is. She's 46. Britney Spears is 44. Sophia Vergara, born on this day.
0: Yeah.
1: Older or younger than Penelope Cruz?
0: Younger.
1: Older. She's 54. Penelope Cruz, 52.
0: Sophia looking pretty good for 54.
1: She looks amazing for 54.
0: Nice. Good for her.
1: Yes.
0: Okay. 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So start calling me now, 889-9494, and the pop quiz is next. 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
2: This is Mark.
1: All right, Mark, I gave Nate a geography quiz and asked him where a certain state was located. 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
2: Oh, I thought this was the one about the power ranking.
1: No, I got that one.
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3: No!
1: Oh, man, they hung up.
3: No!
1: Something just happened to our phones there. Hey, Natty.
3: No!
1: That's not like a technical
4: difficulty.
1: There's a lot
4: going
1: on
4: over there.
1: 94 Rock, who's this? I can hear him there. Don't be afraid to speak up. Are you there?
5: I am.
1: Okay, what's your name?
5: Kenny.
1: All right, I gave Nate a little geography quiz and asked him where a certain state was. What state did I ask him about? I don't like this.
5: Idaho?
1: No, keep trying. Keep trying. 94 Rock, who's this?
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1: that? 94 Rock, who's this?
7: This is Max.
1: All right, man. What state did I ask Nate to locate when we were doing the geography quiz?
7: Was it Illinois?
1: No, keep trying. You're getting close. 94 Rock, who's this?
8: Hello?
1: What state did I ask Nate to locate for the geography quiz I gave him?
8: Idaho?
1: No, keep trying. 94 Rock, who's this?
9: This is Kevin.
1: What's the answer, Kevin?
9: Idaho.
1: No, it's not Idaho. No, it starts with I. Okay, it starts with I. 94 Rock, who's this?
10: This is Vince.
1: What's the answer, Vince?
10: Is it Vermont?
1: No.
3: No!
1: That was yesterday's pop quiz. 94 Rock, who's this?
11: This is Nate.
1: What's the answer?
11: The answer is Iowa.
1: Yes. We got Iowa, we got Idaho, we got Illinois, but finally we get Iowa. Good job, man. You want to go to Motionless and White or Rival Sons? You pick.
11: I got to go to Rival Sons.
1: You got it. I'll send you. Dude, do me a favor. Don't hang up. Say it.
11: 94 Rock.
12: I'm done. I'm over it. I'm turned off. Leave. Get the f*** out. Okay?
1: All right, then. This is like the longest week ever. God. Very happy to be calling it a weekend. Don't forget Back to the 80s tomorrow night, 8 to 10. I'll be bringing that to you. Anything you want to hear in 80s rock, I don't care how deep, I'll play it for you. Just hit me up, rob@94rock.com. You can use the talk back too. Anything you need to tell everybody?
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1: Ooh.
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1: There you go.
4: Yeah.
1: All right. 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

Van Halen, 94 Rock. Happy Friday to you. Going to be a hot one again today. High in the low 100s. We got a heat advisory. It starts around noon. So if you're working outside today, make sure you take care of yourself. Tom Petty now, 94 Rock.

If the sun refused to shine, I would still be loving you. 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

They say the only guarantees in life are death and taxes. 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Oh, and of course, 94 Rock. 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
16: Happy Friday. I'm KOB 4 meteorologist Amanda Galushka with your Friday afternoon forecast. Most of your day is going to be fairly uneventful overhead, pretty much sunny. Might have a couple clouds out there, and it's going to be pretty hot down at the surface where temperatures are going to be in that triple digit marker. So we're under heat advisories from noon until 8. Make sure you're staying heat safety aware. Low chance of a couple sprinkles trying to fall from some clouds later this afternoon, but the chance is about 10% or less. We'll see clouds decreasing through the evening and overnight hours as temperatures fall to the mid 60s by tomorrow morning.
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0: Body for Rock, New Mexico's Real Rock and the Stones. And that song came out 1966. And we're now here in 2026. A new Rolling Stones album came out today, Foreign Tongues. And we're going to play that. You're going to hear that album tonight, 8 o'clock, right here on 94 Rock.
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Very cool, very smart dog. 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

0: sorry.
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Looking at a picture right now, people.com. It's a picture of Kelly Osbourne on a yacht in a swimsuit, which is good to see because I know people were worried about her after Ozzy passed away, but she's looking great in these pictures. Queen now, 94 Rock.

of Def Leppard says new album, it's not coming out until early 2027 because they're still recording it. They're right now doing the residency in Las Vegas, and they've built a recording studio in the basement of the casino. So when they have time off, they're going down there and working on it. Animal 94 Rock.

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0: 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Josh is going to be taking over 5 o'clock foreplay today. We're going to celebrate Ronnie James Dio. He was born on this day, 1942, and I'm sure you got a Dio song you want Josh to include in the 5 o'clock foreplay. Let him know. 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
4: Happy Friday. I'm KOB 4 meteorologist Amanda Galushka with your Friday afternoon forecast. Most of your day is going to be fairly uneventful overhead, pretty much sunny. Might have a couple clouds out there, and it's going to be pretty hot down at the surface where temperatures are going to be in that triple digit marker. So we're under heat advisories from noon until 8. Make sure you're staying heat safe, do aware. Low chance of a couple sprinkles trying to fall from some clouds later this afternoon, but the chance is about 10% or less. We'll see clouds decreasing through the evening and overnight hours as temperatures fall to the mid 60s by tomorrow morning.
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Guaranteed human.

Zeppelin, it's 94 Rock, New Mexico's Real Rock. It's Josh in for Big Rig on a Friday. Coming up next hour, we'll do the Floyd Fix right around 420. We'll do the 5 o'clock foreplay at 5 as well. And if you need anything, at Josh M Radio, get me on social media or the talkback mic on the iHeartRadio. Hit me up. It's Friday, all right? Let's party. Metallica after Sammy Hagar, which, by the way, the song is in Back to the Future Part 2. It is 94 Rock.

0: 94 Rock, New Mexico's Real Rock. It's Josh, and I know you're thinking to yourself, man, if I had some more cash, maybe I could do a whole lot more on the weekend. 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It is back on Monday.
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They say the only guarantees in life are death and taxes. 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

0: meteorologist Amanda Galushka with your Friday afternoon forecast. Most of your day is going to be fairly uneventful overhead, pretty much sunny. Might have a couple clouds out there, and it's going to be pretty hot down at the surface where temperatures are going to be in that triple digit marker. So we're under heat advisories from noon until 8. Make sure you're staying heat safety aware. Low chance of a couple sprinkles trying to fall from some clouds later this afternoon, but the chance is about 10% or less. We'll see clouds decreasing through the evening and overnight hours as temperatures fall to the mid 60s by tomorrow morning.
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How's the weather been for you? Because, triple digits. A couple of places around here may have hit it today. Stay hydrated. Avoid becoming part of the sidewalk. But the good news is, at least your laundry can probably dry before you finish putting it in on the clothesline. It's 94 Rock.

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Guaranteed human.

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It's Josh. I hope you're doing excellent because I'm hanging out with you and I would love to know what you'd like to hear. I've got you covered at Josh M Radio on social media or hit me up on the Talkback mic on the iHeartRadio app. Do it right now. Let's hang out. Let's be friends.

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0: Disturbed, 94 Rock, New Mexico's Real Rock. It's Josh in for Big Rig in the afternoon, and we're going to take a look at traffic, and I got Tom Petty for you.
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0: Yeah.
1: I love your music. Would you play me a song?
0: Definitely.
1: Thank you. Have a nice night. Keep rocking, bro.
0: You as well, and thanks for listening. 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

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You're fucking A-right.

0: 94 Rock, New Mexico's Real Rock. It's Josh, and there's a lot of people that want to spend time offline, and a lot of people are embracing the idea of going analog. 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And, well, if you want to spend less time in front of your screen, it's time to go analog. In fact, you could join a new club or start a new hobby or even do the weird thing and get yourself a landline phone, and you'll never have to think about being, quote, digital ever again. But I gotta be honest with you, I kind of like digitally not being there. It sounds really good. Give me that phone, rotary, please.
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2: Happy Friday. I'm KOB 4 meteorologist Amanda Galushka with your Friday afternoon forecast. Most of your day is going to be fairly uneventful overhead. Pretty much sunny. Might have a couple clouds out there, and it's going to be pretty hot down at the surface where temperatures are going to be in that triple digit marker. So we're under heat advisories from noon until 8. Make sure you're staying heat safe. Do you aware? Low chance of a couple sprinkles trying to fall from some clouds later this afternoon, but the chance is about 10% or less. We'll see clouds decreasing through the evening and overnight hours as temperatures fall to the mid-60s by tomorrow morning.
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7: 94 Rock, New Mexico's Real Rock. It's Josh in for Big Rig. It is time for the 5 o'clock foreplay. And I love today's theme, celebrating the birthday of the late, great Ronnie James Dio, who we lost, of course, back in 2010. He was born July 10th, 1942. And I love it. I love it so much. Ronnie is just the dude. So let's play some songs that are all about Ronnie James Dio. We'll kick it off with Sabbath's Neon Nights.
8: Oh,
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0: remembering the late, great Ronnie James Dio. Today is his birthday, July 10th, born back in 1942. Happy birthday in heaven, Ronnie James Dio, for the 5 o'clock foreplay. It is 94 Rock. I'm Josh. Yeah, that's Sabbath's Heaven and Hell. Dio before that with We Rock, the last in line as well. And we kicked it all off with Sabbath's Neon Nights. It is the 5 o'clock foreplay, sponsored by Grumpy's Guitars on San Mateo between Manal and Prospect. We do it every single weekday. 5 o'clock, four songs, all one theme. We will do it again on Monday, the 5 o'clock foreplay from 94 Rock.
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Thanks so much. 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
4: 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Off the bench to score again! 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
5: Not seeing any slowdowns or issues on 40 through the metro. 25 southbound still heavy between Osuna and Comanche. Northbound is right up to speed. Course southbound Alameda to Delaney. That is running heavy. No incidents or accidents on the surface streets, but if you have a traffic tip, call the tip line at 505-883-8369.
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11: 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Then Coach Steven Jackson and the DMV Trilogy look to take down the undefeated Dallas Power, led by Coach Nancy Lieberman and Captain Greg Monroe. 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
19: Mikel Merino scored in the 88th minute as Spain defeated Belgium 2-1 in the World Cup quarterfinals. Spain will meet France on Tuesday. Shohei Ohtani of the Dodgers will miss the All-Star game next week as he'll get treatment for the irritation he's been having in his left knee. The men's final is all set at Wimbledon. It'll be number one seed Jannik Sinner against number two seed Alexander Zverev. I'm Frank Aaron.
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